fall on me. Come on, clap your hands in the presence of the Lord. Come on, clap your hands in the presence of the Lord. Come on.

do what he's doing. That is how darkness and evil can be upon you. Sometimes if you don't know Jesus, you are like that man in the middle of the road. You are like that person whose life is in danger. You may not know. I'm not sure the person knows that where at this time, where he or she is seated, is that safe. He may be thinking that he's, I don't know. But that is how you are if you don't know Christ. You may think that you are in a safe place. You may think that you are okay. But those with the eye, Jesus, who knows the danger ahead, who knows, is passionate, is worried about us, and is out there asking us to cry out for the Lord of the harvest, to send laborers, to send people. Now, crying out is like me calling 911, me calling the police. And I was so excited when the police said that, oh, they've received their report and that within a few minutes they will be there. I mean, it said even a minute or two, something like that. And there is urgency. Many are dying. Many are perishing. Many are in trouble. Many are worried. In a worrying situation. Let me put that way. Not worried. Of course, they are worried. That's why they are there. But in a very worrying situation. And you cannot be a child of God and see life in danger and be at the comfort of your chapel and be at the comfort of your church building and always enjoying and dancing. Yes, those things are good. We worship God, we enjoy. But when it comes to souls, it is life and death. It is about life and death. And I want us to understand the urgency with which we must labor on, the urgency with which we must go out for souls. So if you can sit there a whole year as a pastor, as a bishop or an archbishop or a father, whatever your title is, and just be in the chapel and just be in the church and just enjoy your nice and your focus is on changing vehicles, and those things are all, they are not bad, but it shows that there's no burden, there's no urgency. You do not see that people's life are in danger and anything can happen. Anything. Now, just let's look at recently what happened in Nepal. Let's look at it. Let's just imagine. That is how life is. Anything can happen, especially if you are not in Christ. And so, my brothers and sisters in the Lord, let the urgency of the gospel be in our spirit, because the reality is anything can happen. Jesus can come at any time. Can you imagine if you look at the videos, people were just going about their normal duties and all of a sudden death was coming at them. All of a sudden danger, catastrophe, calamity was coming at them. People are like that. All of a sudden, certain things can happen, especially if you are not in Christ. But in Christ, there is security. In Christ, there is grace. We saw a video of a building which had, we are told, that building was the habitation of Christians. And all around them were collapsing, but that very building was preserved. Maybe, hopefully, as a symbolism of the security that Christ provides. It doesn't mean that all those that perished are not Christians. But sometimes God does some of these things as symbols to communicate to us that if we are in Christ, there is security. If we are in Christ, there's protection. And if the Lord even allows it, then it only means that your time is up. But if your time is up, if your time is not up, if God is not ready to call you yet, Satan can still crush you. But if your time is not up and you are in Christ, then you have complete safety, complete security. But what is of importance to me in bringing out these two illustrations of the person seated by the road and the issues about Nepal should bring our attention as believers, as Christians, that life could be so short, that unforeseen things could happen, and that we must cry out to God that he will send laborers to the field. Now, if Jesus is saying that we should cry out, we should pray for the Lord of the harvest to send that workers

laborers, then I believe that it is because there's urgency in it. My brother, my sister, listening to me, you may not have known Jesus yet, but also I need to let you know that what is happening, what is happening in the unseen world, the unknown world, your life is like a flower, is like or a grass. The sun can burn. Today you are blossoming, today you are flourishing, but you may never know what is going to happen to tomorrow. And that is why you need to be born again. You need to be saved. That is your security. Not only does it guarantee your security here on earth, but when you go into eternity, either you are going into eternity of salvation or life, or you are going to face perishing. But Jesus is calling on you today, calling on us to reach out to you. And that is why I'm reaching out to you. Your life is in danger if you are not in Christ. You may never know. You may not know what is ahead of you, but Jesus knows. And that is why there's urgency for you to give your life today. For you to give your life today, so that in case there's even a catastrophe or a calamity, in case anything happens, at least you know that you would be in the bosom of the Messiah. You will be in the bosom of the Lord Jesus. So again, we are supposed to pray for the Lord of the harvest to send forth laborers. And I've explained that the reason he's calling us to do that is because of the urgency. He knows what is happening. Fields are white and harvest waiting. Hark the voice of Jesus calling. Who will go and work today? Fields are white and harvest waiting. Who will bear the sheaves away? Loud and strong the master calleth. Rich rewards he offers thee. Who will answer gladly? Here I am. Send me. This is an important call for you listening to me. If you are not saved, please, the harvest is ready. Time is tickling fast like a time bomb. Jesus may come to any moment from now. Life is so unpredictable. The only predictability is that if you are born again, you are guaranteed eternity. Apart from that, you are not guaranteed. Your life will not end well. The second guarantee for you, if you are not in Christ, is that you will perish. You will go into abyss. You will go to hell. And that is not the plan, or that is not a heartbeat of God for you. So, my brothers and my sisters, those of us who are Christians, let us understand that there is work for us. We do not have the luxury of time. We do not have the luxury of not focusing on the salvation message. Today, please, I'm calling unto you in response to the call by our Lord Jesus Christ that we should pray. Now, the other thing about this scripture is the responsibility God has bestowed on us. We are to do the praying. So for those of us who are Christians, we are to pray for the Lord and of the harvest to send forth. So the responsibility of prayer is on us. Now, why will God ask us to pray? Why will God request that there should be a heavenly intervention? If you compare with other scriptures, Jesus said, how can somebody go to a rich man's house and take the bounty without holding bound the strong man and breaking his hold upon that grips that it has upon people? It tells us that strong men are holding the heart of people. Again, going back to the experience of this morning, I want to believe that there is a strong man holding that person. And the strong man here could be evil, Satan, who wants the man to perish, or the woman. It could be evil that has caused him or her to be mentally disabled or something instable. Or
drugs or something. That is what we call strong man, making them do the things that they are unable to do. You are listening to them. Possibly there's a strong man in your life pushing you to do things you know they are dangerous, possibly drugs, possibly armed robbery, criminal activities. You know that your life is in danger. Anything can happen. You could go for crimes and you could be killed, shot, destroyed, but still you are doing it. You're on drugs. You know that this thing is disturbing you, is crushing you. It is not as if you don't know that it's hurting you or it's destroying your life. It is not that you don't know. But the reality of the situation is that there's nothing you can do. And today I pray for you that that yoke will be broken. And church, let's understand that. The reason why God is asking us to pray is that it is not an easy battle. But scripture says that we wrestle not against flesh and blood. We wrestle against powers, principalities, and spirit. So it is a wrestle. It is not a joke. It's not a fanfare. It is not it's not a fanfare. It's serious business. It is about people whose lives are in danger. And Jesus is calling on us to pray, to stand in the gap. The powers, strongholds, which must be broken. And that is why we need to pray. We need to stand in the gap. And we cannot just be sleeping. We cannot just be enjoying church. We cannot, because it is a serious matter. I want to appeal to your heart. I want to appeal to your spirit. Those of us who are Christians, please. The Lord of the harvest is calling on you. Is calling on you. Don't let our prayer be in vain. We are praying. So if you are also a believer, and there's a way you can support the kingdom agenda, please do so. Maybe you're a businessman. You are financially strong. People need to go out there. People need to reach out there. For some reason, maybe the nature of your business, the nature of your work, yes, you can pray, yes, you can do one-on-one, but I'm talking about a massive advancement. So praying together can cause people to release these funds. So if you're also listening to me, I pray that God will touch your heart to release the funding for the kingdom, whether it's your church, your organization, a pastor you know. If you want to support the Star Sanctuary program, those of us in evangelism, you are more than welcome to support anybody, because the kingdom is forcefully advancing and we need to take it by force. People are forcefully, are being pushed into abyss. So as we pray for you, may the Lord touch your heart so that you also become a laborer in diverse ways. So if there's anything you can do to support, we encourage you to do so. If you have skills, if you have certain abilities to be involved at your level, maybe you are a professor, you are a lecturer at the university, students are under you, you, by the grace of God, you have that influence. Be a laborer in the vineyard. Be a laborer. Don't just go into the classroom and only lecture your Greek or science or whatever it takes, psychology or politics. Labor on. We are praying that you become a laborer. Hard work. Yes, as you lecture, find a way of engaging the students. You may be a doctor at the hospital. Yes, labor on. So whichever way, we must all get involved. All hands on deck. Because the Lord of the harvest is saying that the harvest is plentiful. It's abundant. It's ready. But the workers are few. The workers are few. It's a serious matter. So I want to encourage you that do not be a stumbling block to our prayer. Because we are praying. The truth is that we are praying. Even right now, I pray for you that God will raise you. So if there's a feeling in your heart, there's a calling, that be part of the laborers. Be part of those reaching out. Please do not deny. Do not be a stumbling block to our prayer. Because once we have prayed, God is listening to you. So as I've said, whether financially, may the Lord touch your heart to be a backbone to the church,
to be a backbone to Christianity, to be a backbone to evangelism going all over the place. That is for those of you with financial strength, those of you with connections and contacts, that you know people. Use the connections, reach out to them, and let them be involved. Those of you who are influential, are powerful people, use your influence and power, not just for money, not just for yourself, but also for the salvation of souls. We are praying, and you can be a laborer in diverse ways. Do not just sit somewhere and sit unconcerned and just go to church, go and enjoy prophecy, go and enjoy celebration, go and enjoy fellowship and come back home. Yes, you are enjoying fellowship, but be a laborer, be involved. We are praying, and our prayer cannot be in vain. It's not possible that God has asked us to pray and nothing will happen. No. Once we are praying, there is going to be an answer, and God will use us. You see, that scripture says pray, so we are involved for the Lord of the harvest to send laborers. So you see that there's a relationship between God and us. We have responsibility to pray, and we also have responsibility to be an answer to the prayer. God will not send angels. God will not send superhumans. God will send workers, laborers, human beings like us. And so that means God will have to touch the heart of people as we pray. So may it be that your heart is being touched. And when you feel that, look, let me sponsor, let me support, let me go out there, let me go and reach out there, please do not harden your heart. Do not harden your heart. If not, you are becoming a stumbling block to our prayer. So whether you are a bishop, whether you are an apostle, your duty is to be a response to the prayer. And today I pray, even if nobody has prayed, and I know a lot of people are praying, but even if nobody has prayed, today I pray that in response to God's, Jesus' command, that the Lord of the harvest will send forth laborers. So as I pray, please be an answer to that prayer. Get out there and reach out, because somebody's life is in danger today. I pray that if you are listening to me, and you also realize that your life is in danger, please come to Jesus. Do not kill yourself. Do not commit suicide. Do not end your life. Do not give up on Christ. Do not give up on life. There is still hope. And I'm calling on you to give Jesus a chance. The peace of God that surpasses all understanding will control your heart, will guard your heart as long as we are praying. May I be that laborer to you today. May I be that worker to you today. May I be that person who God is going to use to save you. The church is to pray that the Lord of the harvest will send forth laborers. Once again, let us realize the urgency of the situation. And I believe that God will help us. So get this understanding. I've said that Jesus went about teaching, if you have just joined me, and we are teaching. He went about preaching. He went about healing. And so we are teaching at Stark Sanctuary. We are preaching to you, and we are also proclaiming healing over your life. So if you are sick, if you are oppressed, if you are bound, in the name of our Lord and Savior Jesus Christ, be healed, be set free, be liberated, be set free. I command your body, your soul, and your spirit to be healed, to be liberated, to be set free. I command the grace of the Almighty God to hit you hard and set you free and liberate you. There's power in the gospel. And may you be delivered. May you be set free. In Jesus' mighty name. Sorry. All right. So, and then we moved away from that, and we said that God is saying that the harvest is ready. It means that when I say the harvest, as I indicated, and I gave an illustration, if you have just joined, that this morning when I was coming, there was somebody whose life was in danger, seated in the middle of the road. It was dark, and any car could crash him. That is how life is. And I've explained that there's an emergency, and we have to call the police. So we are calling a heavenly police to come to your life, to your rescue. And Jesus is an answer. Just as the police step in, you also
Jesus is willing to step into your situation. If you are willing to open up for the Lord Jesus Christ to step into your situation, I'm calling on you today. Jesus is the Savior. Jesus saves. And so if you are listening to me, if you are watching me right now, and you are not, you don't know Jesus, you don't know him, much as we are calling for the Lord of the harvest to send workers, may I be a worker to you today. May I be a laborer to you today, right now. May I be a tool and a vessel for your blessing, for your salvation. We have been anointed. We have been ordained. We have been empowered to bring joy to you, to bring peace of God that surpasses all understanding. You may be listening to me right now. You are very rich, very wealthy. You have all kinds of wealth. You are powerful. But you are not saved. You are not born again. The peace of God that surpasses all understanding is not in you. You are listening to me right now, but you know that there is a heavy load on you. You cannot even sleep. You've taken all the medication. You've taken all the tablets and all the sleeping tabs, but you cannot sleep because there's something disturbing you, something worrying you. You are even afraid. You may have gotten into occultism. You may have gotten into certain evil things, and your life is in danger. Those who normally go and deal with this occults and darkness, powers of darkness, sometimes you realize that maybe you have done that. You are listening to me right now. You've done that. And they've given you time that this year or September or November or something, you will die. Or something will happen to you and you are afraid, you are scared. I'm coming to you right now in the name of Jesus Christ. That Jesus still heals. Jesus breaks yokes and Jesus set captives free. And if only you will give your life to Jesus, it doesn't matter what you've done. It doesn't matter the evil you've committed. There's grace for you. That is why Jesus came to die. That is why Jesus came to go through agony and pain and suffering for your salvation. So the point I'm making to you today is that Jesus still saves. We are not only here to pray that the Lord will release harvest. Will release harvesters or laborers, but we are also laborers. We have been called by God. We have been sent by God to bring the peace of God that surpasses all understanding to you. So if you are listening to me, may I be a response to that prayer. May your life be saved. May your life be changed. May you see a transformation that you have never seen. So if you have all the power, all the wealth, but you don't have peace, there's peace in Christ. There's peace, oh, loving peace in Christ. If you're also sick, you are oppressed, you are under bondage, you are under demonic hold, and there's nothing you can do. You are so scared. You feel like you are going into abyss. That is why Jesus died. That is why Jesus came on the cross for you. I encourage you to give your life to Jesus, and he will change your life. He will transform your life. He will bring you peace that surpasses all understanding, and he will heal your disease and set you free. So if you know that you are under bondage, you are under captivity, I need you to know that Jesus loves you so much, and he wants to deliver, he wants to set you free, and that is why I'm here today. So if you are listening to me right now, if you are watching me right now, and you do not have Christ in your life, may Jesus come to you. Jesus saves. Jesus is willing to save you, willing to set you free, willing to liberate you. And that is what the gospel does. So either it is you are going through, you don't have peace, either you are sick, or you need direction for your life. You have tried everything. You have tried all kinds of religions. You have tried all kinds of ways. You need direction. You don't know what to do. I commend Jesus to you, that Jesus, who is the way, the truth, and the life, will make a way for you, will create a door for you, that you will be guided by his Spirit. He has given us the Holy Spirit to be your strength. And then if you know that you don't know tomorrow, you are not sure of your tomorrow, you are not sure of your future, it is only Christ who is the way, the truth, and the life. He will give you life and guide you and direct you. I come to your house today. I come to your office today. I come to your home today with a hand of love and friendship. Jesus
saves. Jesus is a healer. Jesus is a deliverer. Jesus is a sanctifier. Jesus is a builder. Jesus transforms lives. Jesus changes destinies. Jesus brings hope where there's hopelessness. Jesus is the answer where there are so many questions in your life. And I encourage you today to give your life to Jesus. So if you are watching, if you are listening to me, and you are not saved, Jesus loves you so much, and I want you to give your life to him. I want you to give your life to him. I want you to give your life to Jesus, and he will save you. He will liberate you. He will open a floodgate of salvation to you, and you will be liberated. May the Lord be with you. May the Lord touch you. May the Lord set you free. May the Lord give you hope. May the Lord give you a future. May the Lord mention your name and answer you. If you're in a difficult moment, the gospel is complete. The harvest is ready. May God bring you abundant of harvest. And finally, if you ask that the Lord of the harvest, we should pray for the Lord of the harvest. The final thing I want to say is that it is not only about the salvation of your souls. Harvest time is, yes, salvation of souls, but it's also a good time. You see, when it is harvest, that's when there is food, when there's abundance. So God has time for your abundance. God wants to give you the grace of abundance. God wants to restore you. God wants to prosper you. It is time for prosperity. It's time for abundance. It's time to for God to change your destiny and change your life. And that is what we are to do. We are not only to liberate you from hell, only to liberate you from the powers of darkness, but we are to set before you abundance. We are to set before you prosperity. We are to set before you hope. And so if you are listening to me and your life is in a mess, may God change your narrative. If your life is in a mess, may the Lord of the harvest bring you abundance. May the Lord of the harvest bring you goodwill, good hope, a future, a hope. May you be a fulfillment of prophetic destinies. May you be a fulfillment of God's purpose and plans for your life. Let every counsel, every plot, every imagination from darkness, from enemies of your life, from those who are against you, may they all be crushed, and may the Lord hold your hands and lead you into the path of prosperity. May the Lord grant you the abundance of grace, and may God guide you. So if you are just joined me, I am praying that God will intervene in your situation. Whatever your challenge is, whatever your problem is, Jesus is the answer. Jesus is the way. Jesus holds the key to your destiny. And if death is on your doorstep, I pray that the Lord, who is the Lord of the harvest, who is supposed to give you hope in the future, will crush the power of darkness and death and sin and evil upon you and give you a prosperous tomorrow, a prosperous future. May he heal you. May he hold your hands. May he cause the fulfillment of his blessings and his prophetic destiny upon your life into reality, into fulfillment. May God do you good, okay? May God do you good. I pray this morning that God will be with you. I pray this morning that God will stretch forth his hand towards you. I pray today, I pray right now that God will mention your name and be gracious and merciful to you. I pray that God will open up the book of remembrance to you and open up the book of blessings and the future and all that good in the book of remembrance be opened and your name be mentioned, and may God remember you. All the prayers you've been praying all these years, may the Lord put them together and answer you in the name of Jesus Christ. That which appears to be 1,000 years, may God change it to 1 day, and may you become a fulfillment of your destiny, a fulfillment of your future, a fulfillment of all the goodness and all the promises is made in your life. Before I end, if you have not given your life to Jesus, I want to give you an opportunity to give your life to Jesus Christ today.
So if you have not been saved, if you are not born again, if you cannot in all sincerity say that if Jesus comes, I will make it. If you cannot in all sincerity confidently say, I am making it to heaven, I want to give you an opportunity to be assured of your salvation. Can you please repeat this after me? That is, if you want to give your life to Jesus, you know you are not born again, you know you are not saved, and you want to know Jesus, you want to be born again, you want to be free from captivity, free from bondage, can you please repeat this after me? Heavenly Father, today I accept you, Jesus Christ, as my Lord and Savior. Lord Jesus, hold my hands and be with me. In Jesus your name I pray. Amen. Amen. May the Lord bless you. May the Lord be with you. May the Lord forever favor you. And until we come your way again next week, it's been me, Ike Akwa, the Star Sanctuary. God bless you and God be with you. In Jesus' mighty name. Amen.

Coming up this morning, security analyst describes growing calls for immediate dismissal of Interior Minister over recent cocaine bust by French customs as premature. Also coming up, Ghana private road transport operators urge commuters to brace up for 30% fare increment amid projected fuel price hikes. We have the details of these stories and others coming up shortly. Please don't go away.

0: Many thanks to you for choosing the Star Breakfast News. I am Nurain Abbas. Security analyst Adib Sani has described growing calls for the immediate dismissal of the Interior Minister Muntaka Mubarak over the recent cocaine bust by French Customs as premature. This comes after a pressure group, Save the Republic, called for the head of the minister and heads of other security institutions over the seizure of nearly 3.9 metric tons of cocaine worth an estimated $261 million. Speaking to Star News on the, or reacting to this on Star News, Adib Sani said such calls are unnecessary.
1: Our Foreign Affairs Minister and Finance Minister, they were all invited. I would have said maybe the invitation is extended to the operational people and maybe let out the political heads. But the fact that the Interior Minister and the Foreign Affairs Ministers are invited, I'm really surprised and taken aback by the lack of invitation to the Interior Minister and also the National Security Coordinator. Maybe you missed that one. I don't know what's going on. So when I saw the list, I thought maybe that is the first page. Maybe there's a second page that we haven't seen. Because it's my imagination how such a delicate meeting can happen without the Interior Minister and the National Security Coordinator. Maybe it's an oversight. If it is not an oversight, and tentatively, the Interior Minister is also the National Security Minister.
2: Right.
1: Because it falls under him. He's the minister in charge for national security. Okay, so he should be there. The National Security Coordinator should also be there. You understand? So that is why I am concerned and wondering what exactly is going on. I'm also taken aback, to be honest. And I've been trying to make some calls to find out what exactly is going on. But one thing is clear. The fact that the president is facing this up means that the guys are letting him down, so he decided to take matters into his own house instead. So surely it's an indictment on the whole state security setup.
0: Adib Sani also described the exclusion of the Interior Minister from the upcoming crunch cabinet meeting as surprising.

0: Meanwhile, international relations expert Dr. Ishmael Flovo says the latest cocaine bust on the international front is an indictment on the country's reputation.
1: The sad developments are very negative for the image of Ghana globally. For such large shipment of cocaine or transportation of cocaine to be traced back to Ghana will indicate how porous your border security setup is, and possibly the accomplices within our own security setups is obvious. So it doesn't order well for the image of this country. It will subject citizens who are traveling to other countries to very tough scrutiny. Over time, countries will begin to adopt more tougher regulations when it comes to Ghanaian passengers, Ghanaian travelers. So the earlier we adopt measures that actually address some of these things, the better. But again, drug trafficking is a global issue. It's part of the transnational crimes that the whole world have to cooperate to deal with, not only Ghana. Authorities across various West Africa, across the world, must coordinate effort in order to be able to deal with it. No second country on its own can be able to deal with some of these crimes, but as a country, a developing country like Ghana, this act to the negative image that is normally associated with us. So I think that authorities should be worried that these things should not become too frequent. The more frequent they become, the more we are going to face the international backlash in terms of our travelers, Ghanaians who are traveling, or people traveling from Ghana, facing greater scrutiny at various airports.
0: You heard international relations expert Dr. Ishmael Flovo. Away from that, commuters across the country may soon have to pay more for public transport, as the Ghana Private Road Transport Operators warn of a possible 30% increment in fares if projected fuel prices take effect. It follows the latest Outlook report by the Chamber of Oil Marketing Companies, which projects that a litre of petrol could rise by 9.63% to 16 cedis, while diesel is projected to increase by 6.97% to 16.77 cedis per litre. Liquefied petroleum gas is also expected to increase marginally by 3.22%. Here is Deputy PRO of the Ghana Private Road Transport Union, Samuel Amua, on the expected price increment in the second coming window.
1: The sad developments are very negative for the image of Ghana globally. For such large shipment of cocaine or transportation of cocaine to be traced back to Ghana will indicate how porous your border security setup is, and possibly the accomplice.
2: This increment of fuel that is coming again is a worry to all of us. Already we are having a percentage proposal of transport fare increments on the table of the Transport Ministry. And even this week, we are waiting for a report from a committee that was, you know, formed at our last meeting to go and check on the component that we are seeing has gone up. Then they submit their report. So that is what we are waiting for. And after their report, we believe that definitely there is going to be an increment. We weren't even expecting the fuel to go up again. Mm-hmm. And now it's going up again. So where things are going, definitely it is going to affect we, the transport operators, and then the commuters as well.
3: You talk about the possibility of an increase. By what percentage are we looking at?
2: Yes, we initially proposed 30%, and then that is what we are still, you know, proposing. That is what is on the table of the Transport Ministry. So that is what we are looking at. We have not changed it yet.
3: Still the 30%.
2: Yes, please.
3: Okay. When are you due to hear from the Transport Ministry? Is it today or tomorrow?
2: Actually, we gave the committee this week.
3: Right.
2: All right, to do all their checks and submit their report. So we are expecting, you know, the committee to submit their report so that the Transport Ministry will also, you know, call us to a meeting maybe between Thursday and Friday. And I believe per the projections, what they are saying is that the fuel price is likely to go up tomorrow. So mm-hmm. definitely all these things will also be factored into the report. So basically between Thursday and Friday, something might come up.
3: Would you essentially advise consumers or commuters to brace up for increment in transport fares?
2: Can you come out again?
3: I'm asking if you would advise commuters to brace up for an increment in transport fares.
2: Yes, sure, definitely. Because as I stated earlier, from where things were and then how things are going, how like the way we're buying the fuel previously and now, even hopefully from tomorrow we'll be buying diesel around 19 cities flat, petrol will be around 16 cities flat. So definitely commuters should look forward for some increment.
3: All right. Thank you very much.
0: You have the Deputy PRO of the Ghana Private Rail Transport Union, Samuel Amwa, an interview with my colleague Tutua Vance. So now before we go, President John Dramani Mahama has reaffirmed the government's ambition to position Ghana as the automotive manufacturing hub of West Africa, stating that the country is strategically positioned to serve a continental market of more than 1.4 billion people under the African Continental Free Trade Area. Speaking during the commissioning of the Phase 3 of the Zonda Tech Ghana Limited Vehicle Assembly Plant in Tema, the president said Africa's rapidly expanding automotive market presents a major opportunity for Ghana to lead regional industrial production and create jobs. Presidential Affairs Correspondent Abdul Hanan has more in this report.
4: President John Mahama has commissioned Phase 3 of the Zonda Tech Ghana Limited Vehicle Assembly Plant, calling the expanded facility a milestone in Ghana's drive to build a competitive manufacturing economy and create sustainable jobs. Speaking at the commissioning ceremony in Tema, the president said the new plant reaffirms the government's commitment to industrialization through local production rather than dependence on imports. He said Africa's growing vehicle market presented an extraordinary opportunity for Ghana to lead regional industrial production.
5: With the African Continental Free Trade Area headquartered in Ghana and a continental market of more than 1.4 billion people, Africa's demand for vehicles, buses, construction equipment, and passenger vehicles will continue to rise. The defining question before us is, will Africa continue to import its industrial future, or will Africa build it itself? And I'm happy to say that Ghana has chosen to build it ourselves.
0: Log on to starfm.com.gh for more news updates. I am Nirein Abbas. Many thanks to you for tuning in. Next on your radio is the Morning Star.

There is no progress. You would have to fight for what you want. You would have to go through the mill. You would have to face reality. You would have to deal with obstacles. You would have to challenge yourself. You want to become a nurse? You want to become a teacher? Or a lawyer? Or maybe a broadcaster? Or a pilot? You would have to go through the process. Learn the rudiment of it. And know that if there's no struggle, there's no progress. Like they will say, no pain, no gain. Welcome to the Morning Star. My name is Isaac Ade. Many thanks for doing the listening. 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

0: Hassan Meron is here. Hassan, good morning, and how are you doing? Did you sleep well?
1: That's answer. Yeah. We'll take it like that.
0: Why did you sleep well?
1: The night was short.
0: Why? Why was it short? You made it short, or what?
1: Nature, I would say.
0: Nature? Why, sleep didn't come?
1: It didn't come. It doesn't come.
0: Usually it doesn't come? Why?
1: It doesn't come. I think Jones would give me a better explanation with that, but I mean, it is what it is.
0: Fantastic, but I hope you are well.
1: We are well.
0: Back again.
1: Surprise, we have life. We are able to wake up. I mean, more vim day.
0: And midweek.
1: Yeah.
0: What's up for today?
1: Midweek, like you said, but a lot is happening. Yesterday, the Ghana Football Association actually launched Coast Football. I don't know if you know anything about Coast Football. Coast Football.
0: But me, I was even a player. I was playing.
1: Oh, okay.
0: Okay, so
1: sorry.
0: You seem to be too polished and too I'm a hard guy.
1: Oh, okay.
0: I'm a typical Mamobi guy.
1: I see.
0: Yeah, so I played for Inter Milan. Not Inter Milan, you call it Inter Milan.
1: I know.
0: Under 12, under 14, then I left Accra.
1: Oh, okay.
0: Yes.
1: Okay.
0: Yeah.
1: Then you're a legend.
0: Oh.
1: You're a Kalgudi legend.
0: Ah, cinema. You know me today.
1: You start skip.
0: And I played for my school. That is Kotobabi 5 JSS. Anyone at all listening to me? Kotobabi 5, K5. I played for the school team.
1: Okay, I'm sure you say you were a goalkeeper.
0: No, defender.
1: Oh,
0: surprisingly.
1: Okay, because...
0: Either 4, 5, I could even play 2 as well.
1: Oh, I see.
0: Yes.
1: I see. Oh,
0: after years, anytime I share this story with people,
1: I'm happy right now.
0: You know?
1: Big man. Big person. So.
0: Yeah, man. I beg, right?
1: But anyways, Coast Football is back.
0: Right.
1: As per the GFA, they are saying that it didn't go anywhere.
0: Mm.
1: It hasn't gone anywhere. Just that people weren't really paying attention to it. You know, the last time the president asked about Coast Football, raised concerns about it, and just the following day we heard that they're launching Coast Football season. They're saying that it has been in existence, but we just haven't paid attention to it.
0: That's a lie.
1: And
0: that's a lie. You are a sports journalist.
1: Yeah, of course. I mean,
0: no, it's one of the reasons why Ghana football is suffering.
1: Yeah,
0: the absence of Coast and all of that. Those days we could go to Kotobabi, Monday Stars.
1: Of course.
0: Maybe those days I was even aiming to play for Power Lines.
1: But even Kalkudi.
0: After
1: it was sent to an AstroTurf, things, you know, you don't really see

0: football played over there, exactly, like you used to.
1: Yes.
0: You'd have
1: those days.
0: We
1: had different packs.
0: Exactly. Yeah. We used to play on those packs and all that.
1: But now, you know.
0: Yeah, it is what it is. But the GFS are saying that it's back, and then they have some interesting packages for teams. Apparently, we have over 800 coast football teams registered in the country, so they will be receiving some packages. The league has been launched, and we'll have match centers and all that. So we'll get into the details in a bit.
1: Thank you. Hassan Meroni is next with sports.

0: Well, it's a new day. It's a brand new day. Another day the Lord has given us to pursue greatness. So we have to absolutely take the chance and keep the journey moving and going on. Good morning. Good morning to you all listening to us right here on Star 103.5 FM. I welcome you to the Sports Chatter on the Morning Star on Star 103.5 FM. My name is Hassan Meroni Abdullah. And as always, I'm here to bring you all the details, all the updates from the world of sports. And we are quickly going to get into it. There are a lot of things we have on our table today. And like I said earlier, we'll be starting things off from the Ghana Football Association. A couple of days ago, the president of Ghana, Mediama Sporting Club and Nations FC paid a courtesy call on the president. He actually raised concerns about coach football, and there have been conversations and discussions about coach football, whether or not it has been in existence, whether it has died off or not. Well, yesterday the Ghana Football Association launched the 2026-2027 season of coach football yesterday at the Pram Pram. It happened yesterday, and a lot of things were said in there. It had a lot of stakeholders, Ghana football stakeholders, in attendance. We had the likes of Asabwajan, who is actually the ambassador for the Black Stars and Ghana Football Association, was in attendance for the launch of the 2026-2027 coach football season. Now, the president of the Ghana Football Association, Kurt Okrioku, obviously was in attendance, and he had a lot to say. A lot actually came up yesterday, and he laid out objectives of the Ghana Football Association in regards to coach football, and he is saying that their main objective is to identify talent in the country, and their vision goes actually beyond football. So after football, they have to make sure that footballers actually get something doing after they retire. So a lot have panned out yesterday. A lot panned out yesterday at the launch of the 2026-2027 season of coach football. Now, as per the GFA president, currently there are about 859 active coach football teams in the country. And this year will be the third year. For the last 3 years, they have been purchasing footballs for coach teams in the country. And they will be introducing Girls Coach League. Yes, Girls Coach League for the first time in the country this year. So he mentioned a lot. But like I said, he actually has his sights on developing young talent. He says that one of the main objectives for the Ghana Football Association in regards to coach football is developing young talent, and they are actually establishing talent identification program for young footballers across the country. So this is what president of the GFA, Kurt Okrioku, had to say yesterday in regards to the launch of coach football.
1: My brothers and sisters here in Guarded, our objective is not simply to organize coach competitions. Our objective is to identify talent and develop it systematically. That is why the Ghana Football Association has established a structured talent identification program across all 10 football regions. We are indeed serious about building a sustainable future for Ghanaian football, which is why we are focused on beginning where football begins, the grassroots. The launch of the coach football season therefore represents more than the commencement of another football season. It is indeed an opportunity to renew our commitment to identifying, developing and empowering the young talents who will carry the future of Ghanaian football on their shoulders. It is in this spirit that the Football Association, like I said, has strengthened its talent ID program. The program is designed as a systematic national incentive or initiative to discover and develop promising young footballers across Ghana.
0: Well, that was president of the Ghana Football Association, Ket Okriku, saying that the GFA actually have sights on developing young talent identification program for young footballers across all regions, across the countries. Yes, so core football is not dead, it is still alive. And admittedly, when Ket Okriku took office as the president of the GFA, he actually organized, he mentioned that core football was one of his main objectives, but unfortunately we haven't really heard a lot from, you know, code football, about code football in the last 3, 4, 5 seasons. But the GFA are saying that it has been in existence. They have made sure that they equip these teams, but unfortunately people's attention have not been drawn to it. Well, we hope that it goes well. It starts from here. Football development in the country starts from the grassroots, and of course it is very, very important for us to focus on football development, grassroots football as well. Now let's put our attention to some boxing news. We'll talk about the Carabao Cup as well, but then let's look at what's happening in the camp of the Black Bombers. Now the Ghana Boxing Federation have reshuffled the technical team of the Black Bombers, with long-serving head coach Ofori Asare has actually been left out. He has been dropped from the coaching and then technical team of the Ghana Boxing Federation, in particularly the Black Bombers. Now he has been a long-serving coach for the Black Bombers, overseeing and guiding the Black Bombers to several international laurels for the country. I mean, so the Black Bombers are actually preparing for international competition. But in the letter reviewed yesterday or published yesterday by the Ghana Boxing Federation, they have invited some coaches to come be part of the technical team, the non-residential camp at the Accra Sports Stadium, and it didn't have coach Ofori Asare, and all indications that he has been dropped as the coach of the Black Bombers. Now the team is currently in a non-residential camp at the Accra Sports Stadium as they prepare for an October challenge against a Detroit team in the United States of America and a December tournament also in Europe, particularly Croatia. Now the preparation also forms part of Ghana's build up to the 2028 Olympic Games. The Olympic Games are coming, and I mean, this is quite unfortunate. I would say, honestly, it's quite unfortunate because Coach Ofori Asare has been the main name when it comes to coaching with regards to the Black Bombers. He has been in charge of the Black Bombers for decades, and it's quite sad. I mean, this comes back of the controversies after you know what happened in Glasgow early some 2 months ago or so. So it's quite unfortunate, but yes, the news is that Coach Ofori Asare has been left out, has been dropped as the head coach of the Black Bombers. Now let's switch our attention to some international football news. Now football's arguably greatest of all time, some people's greatest of all time, Lionel Messi, he actually announced that he is retiring from international football. He is retiring from Argentina football. Now the international break will be coming up very, very soon, but Lionel Messi has been included in Argentina's squad for his farewell game. So he is going to play in his farewell game. Lionel Messi will have a farewell with Argentina national team on October 6th in Argentina's friendly against Benin at the Monumental, to say goodbye to all the national team fans and his players as well. Lionel Scaloni has included Lionel Messi for the last time. So this is basically the last dance for Lionel Messi with Argentina. He announced his retirement just a few days, barely a week after the passing of his dad. He is a World Cup winner. He finally won the trophy that eluded his illustrious career, which is the World Cup. And after winning it in 2022, he was hoping to make it a double for himself this year, but it wasn't to be. He made it to the final, but unfortunately, Spain proved too strong for Argentina that night and prevented Lionel Messi from winning the World Cup twice. Now, talking about retirement as well, James Rodriguez has retired from international football. He is the Colombian legend, Colombian captain James Rodriguez. He has decided to retire from international football after 131 caps for Colombia, 31 goals, and he is actually the all-time leader in assists for Colombia and also second all-time in terms of goals for Colombia, and he is also the leader, all-time leader in goals scored for Colombia at the World Cup. He actually rose to fame at the 2014 World Cup in Brazil. He emerged as the top scorer of the 2014 World Cup, and by way of that, he got a move to the Spanish La Liga, to Real Madrid, and had a stint with them as well, but it wasn't too successful in there. So James Rodriguez has decided to retire from international football after a very, very good career, after an illustrious career in Colombia. Well, let's wrap things up on the sports start with some updates. The EFL Cup was on yesterday, last night. The Carabao Cup was on, and Petersburg were at home against Barnsley, and Petersburg went through on penalties. They won on penalties, 7-6 on penalties. There was a London derby in there as well. West Ham were at home against Fulham, and it was a 3-2 win for Fulham. A very, very cagey encounter in there between these two London sides, but Fulham emerging victors on the night. Arsenal as well, the league champions of England, were 4-2 victors away at Ipswich. It was a 4-2 victory in there for Arsenal. Liverpool were at Anfield as well yesterday against Tottenham Hotspur, and it was a dominant display from Liverpool in there. They won by 3-1. Also, Brentford, another London team, were in action. They went away to Reading, and they won by 2-1 as well. In the Spanish La Liga, there were action in the Spanish La Liga as well. Rayo Vallecano were at home against Espanyol, and Vallecano actually won by 2-1. Valencia went away to Alaves, and they won also by a lone goal to nil. Valencia won by 1-0 in the Real Madrid. The Los Blancos were in action as well, and they won their game. They won that match in there by 3-2. And it looked like Real Madrid were cruising their way to victory in there. But LT actually staged a fight back. But Real Madrid were actually, you know, too strong. They proved too strong for LT in there, and the comeback wasn't successful in there. So Jose Mourinho recording another win for himself and Real Madrid. Kylian Mbappe, who is eyeing the Ballon d'Or, was on target again yesterday. And that win last night brings Real Madrid second on the table. They are now second with 15 points, same points as FC Barcelona, but with a game more played. So Barcelona are yet to play their game. Barcelona are also first with 15 points as well. Real Madrid hoping that they would challenge FC Barcelona for the title. This is they don't want to make things easy for Barcelona. There will be action in the Spanish La Liga today as well. Deportivo La Coruña will be at home against Sevilla. Atletico de Madrid will welcome Osasuna to the Wanda Metropolitano. FC Barcelona will be at home against Racing Santander, and then Levante will welcome Atletico Bilbao to their home. So these are the actions in the Spanish La Liga tonight. That wraps it up on Sports Chat this morning. My name is Hassan Meroni Abdallah. There will be more on the coach football bits later in the afternoon on the Sports Digest, so do make sure you join us. I'm making way for the Morning Star, because the Morning Star continues right here on Star 103.5 FM. Don't go nowhere.

Good morning to you, Kakraba Blackson, from the office of Afenyo Makin. My sister, how are you?

of the various driver unions are supposed to meet and decide what we will pay for our new fare. Hey, and this economy. Now, if you're also driving, I want to know how much you are paying for fuel this morning, petrol or diesel. You can share that with us on 055-288-0216, 055-288-0216. Share with us how much you are paying when it comes to fuel this morning.

there's also a report coming from Manasse Azuri, and that has to do with some very delicate issue here. So how special, audit understated a COVID-19 expenditure. Some of the figures were not captured when the committee prior to the 2024 election decided to review all the monies that were expended when we went through that global crisis, COVID-19. Especially on fumigation, some amount of monies have been quoted there per the report presented by Manasse Azuri. Some figures were not captured. We'll look at that, possibly have a conversation with him, and then also an anti-corruption campaigner. Yeah. Also remember some years ago there was an unfortunate explosion at Apiati. One of our reporters in the person of Eko Buache, after years of that explosion, went back to look at the current situation over there. Matters arising, he'll be in the studio for that conversation. Send all your messages to the line 055-288-0216. I'm also asking a very simple question this morning. The MPP executives who are already at the school placement center, what are you doing there? No, what are you doing there? Are you part of the CSSPS people? What are you doing there? Can we stop politicizing everything and politics and MPP? What are you doing there? We don't need any political figure there. This is a national issue we are trying to deal with. Don't politicize everything. And one of them even approached one of the parents, and the parent outrightly mentioned to that person that what should we do to you? Because I'm here to solve my child's problem. What do you want from me? And she mentioned, stop politicizing everything. And I was glad she mentioned that. What are you doing there? Giving people yogurt. Oh, well, stop that. Stop that. For once, let's deal with issues without that political lens. For once. Come on.

Now, you promised us lots of things, especially when it comes to recovering for the state. You mentioned that for those who were involved in the National Cathedral, there were some monies that were not accounted for properly, some monies were not expended well, and all that. Now you're in government, the NDC and Okudzeto Ablakwa, close to 2 years. All the allegations you made, why? Are you not getting anyone? Is it that nobody really did anything? It was just a campaign tool you were trying to use to deceive the Ghanaian people? I'm just asking questions. Let's be patriotic. If truly people spent money in the name of National Cathedral, then we need to know those people. It's been almost 2 years. I've not heard anything from Okudzeto Ablakwa. As for Aura, I don't know what is happening to that. I don't want to even start that conversation. Come on. Good morning and welcome to the Morning Star.

0: Hi Rob, good morning. How are you, my boss? Robert Ni Ayi Ayite.
1: Good morning, Ike.
0: Senior man, everything cool?
1: Everything cool.
0: Are
1: just
0: you fine?
1: A little voice upset, but just I'm fine.
0: Yeah, you have no option. You have to be fine.
1: I have to be fine. I'm fine. I'm not fine, but I have to be fine.
0: You have to be fine.
1: Yes.
0: God day.
1: God. Ike.
0: It's MPO. You'll be fine, don't worry.
1: It's MP.
0: You'll be fine. But how's the family?
1: They're doing well. God's grace.
0: I need to visit your wife one of these days.
1: Yes, you need to. You need to come home.
0: And is she listening now?
1: I'm sure she'll be on her way to the
0: office or something.
1: Yes. Yeah,
0: so good morning to you, Mrs.
1: So she'll be listening to us. Yeah. She does, because anytime I get back home,
0: she gives you feedback.
1: She gives you what conversation is that is good. Then she asks me, this is how we should go about it.
0: Then one day bring her here. Bring her here. Let her come and sit.
1: She'll say, tell IB that this is what I want him to say.
0: He shouldn't be saying all this. IB, there's a message for you. Now people want us to say things that they feel we should say.
1: No, that is why we have callers calling.
0: I know, right?
1: Yes, telling us right. That this is, I know, how, right? You know, we are here for them, and they are also out there helping us, you know, to do what we have to do.
0: But this morning I'm asking simple questions. So NPP, what are you doing at the school placement center? That's one. Honorable Okudzeto Ablakwa, foreign minister. All the things you said prior to the 2024 election, National Cathedral and some other, especially the National Cathedral. I'm very, very, very much interested in that. We are not hearing of you again. Nothing is happening. It's like you are in your corner.
1: No, he's engaged. He's busy.
0: No, but even with that, the minority, they're asking questions. They want to meet with the foreign minister, or possibly the ministry, of course, led by the minister himself, Okudzeto Ablakwa, to talk about the Ghanaians living in South Africa and the fact that we have to bring them back to Ghana and all that. They want some proper report on that. They want some proper report on that. So the money's expended on that and all that. I think we want some. It makes a lot of sense.
1: It makes a lot of
0: for
1: sense
0: for me. Life first, you know, life first. But again, after everything, want to know exactly how things went, how much money went into it. The state is interested. It's very legitimate.
1: Very legitimate.
0: I want to know, you know. So the minority is asking that he comes around to speak to that data, so that Ghanaians would also have some better information in that regard. Anyway, so midweek, we are back again. We are back.
1: Yes, we are back.
0: Country. Yes, yes.
1: You were saying something about the fuel.
0: Yeah, fuel. Yes.
1: It hasn't changed though.
0: Oh, it hasn't changed. It's still
1: I bought some this morning.
0: Okay, it In fact, I filled my tank yesterday. So God, I didn't want any problem.
1: It hasn't changed as of this morning. As I was driving,
0: it hasn't changed.
1: The same figures.
0: Well, it may also depend on the pump.
1: Oh, but I think that we've just entered the day, so probably
0: maybe later in the day or something.
1: Maybe later in the day we'll have those changes taking.
0: But I'm interested if there are changes already. Send us a message 055-288-0216 055-288-0216. Really interested in that. 055-288-0216 055-288-0216. Yes, Rob. So we are back again, and amazing times ahead. I'm sure you've chanced on Manasseh's report.
1: Yes, amazing times ahead.
0: What did you find in the report? What did you find?
1: Ike,
0: take us through a few of the things you found in the report.
1: I just don't want to countenance what I saw in the report. In fact, for the audit to take place, and then we told that from what Manasseh brought out, I was monitoring one of the stations, and from what we saw and what we heard, the fumigation during the COVID-19 my brother, figures churned out from the report was almost like 12 times of what the total amount was not reported. Under reporting of information on this note. And honestly, Ike, it's a serious issue that we need to look at, because I saw my brother. I'm sorry, I have to give myself a smile, because if this is coming from the Auditor General or the Audit Service, figures were under mentioned. My brother,
0: let me read portions of that.
1: Please go ahead.
0: So, understatement of fumigation expenditure. It's quite a lengthy report, yes. But let me take this part. So it says, in the special audit of the government of Ghana's COVID-19 expenditure, the Auditor General stated, so Andy, you have to take my time, because you are talking about millions. Yes.
1: So please take your time.
0: I have to really take my time and then mention the figures.
1: Yes.
0: Now, 152,491,616 Ghana cedis under the heading the cost of quarantine and fumigation. Of that figure, the audit report said 96,323,102 Ghana cedis was spent on fumigation. After years of investigation, including petitions to the Office of the President and the Right to Information Commission following the denial of requested information, figures gathered from three ministries indicate the cost of fumigation was far higher than what the Auditor General recorded. It means the Auditor General recorded less of the amount captured in this report. Less of the amount captured in Manasseh Azuri's report. And that is where the issue is. Now, if you come to Ministry of Education, it says between June 2020 and March 2021. So I'm done with the fumigation part of the report. Let me do Ministry of Education. Between June 2020 and March 2021, the Ministry of Education undertook three phases of fumigation towards the reopening of schools. Contract documents show that the 96,323,102 Ghana cedis published by the Auditor General as the cost of fumigation represent only the second phase of the Ministry of Education's fumigation exercise. Contract documents show that the first phase of the Ministry of Education's fumigation contract was signed on July 24, 2020 for 100,990,000 Ghana cedis. It was signed between Zoomline Ghana Limited and the Ghana Education Service, an agency under the Ministry of Education. Phase 2 of the school's fumigation contract was signed on September 24, 2020 at a cost of 96,323,102 Ghana cedis, while the third phase was signed on March 1, 2021 at a cost of 118,340. In all, the Ministry of Education spent 316.1 million on COVID-19 fumigation per the contract documents secured in the course of this investigation. The Auditor General's report, however, captured only 96 million, the least amount spent across the three phases by only one ministry. It goes on and on and on like that. People, welcome. I hope you are well. So we are trying to peruse Manasseh Azuri's report on you know, COVID-19 and the matters arising, the amount of money that was actually expended when we went through that crisis, you know, after everything. I remember the committee in charge of that, of which Tafia Mekpo was part, then James, yes, was also part. Prior to the 2024
2: James, election, because there's James Agaga, there's James Abeji.
0: No, Abeji, I'm talking about Abeji.
2: The former, is it the former chairman of PAC, the public?
0: Exactly, exactly. Right. Oh yeah, I'm talking about the chairman himself.
2: Right, that's right.
0: I'm talking. Thank you. I'm talking about the chairman himself. Tafia Mekpo was also part, and then a couple of other people. They sat on this prior to the 2024 elections, but they didn't really look at it like that until that committee was dissolved, and then went for the elections, and then and then just like that. So they didn't really sit on this case to go into it to look at all the things happening now. But again, we have the Auditor General's report with his figures. We have Manasseh Azuri's report and his figures. My issue is this. If truly the Auditor General couldn't capture what Manasseh is revealing now, then there's a problem in this country. I'm saying if truly, because again, I'm even requesting that there should be an independent, you know, maybe forensic, you know, analyst or something to also look at it. No, do you understand that? Because now we have two different reports, two different figures. So I'm calling for an independent body now to go into it. Again, you can't also brush off the figures coming from the camp of Manasseh Azuri. You can't just say, no. Let's rather, you know, institute a body to go into it. I'm just asking one question. If truly this is something to go by, then there's a big problem to deal with in Ghana. No, there's a huge, I'm saying underline, if truly, then there's a big problem. Anyway, welcome.
2: Thank you. I think I've heard a lot of commentary about this particular story. Yesterday, I happened to hear the former chairman of PAC, James Kluchi Aveji, and also Nelson Roxon Dafia Mekpo, who is currently the majority chief whip. And he's pushing that there should be a re-audit of our COVID-19 expenditure. It's a call that I also support, because you cannot have a case where about 780 million out of that, only 90 something. That is like 10% that was audited. That is accounted for.
0: Exactly.
2: About over 600 million.
0: Good. Yes.
2: It's not accounted for. And you cannot see, it's better we err on the side of caution. Look, if you do re-auditing, forensic audit, and we find out that, maybe Manasseh is misreporting, it is better for us as a country to err on the side of caution. Let's recheck it. If everything is fine, it is better.
0: Yes.
2: Than to leave it as it is when about over 600 million CD is unaccounted for.
0: There should be an independent body, honestly. And that is my request.
2: I'm glad that even though some institutions, the constitution upholds their independence, the same constitution also provides remedy. So I'm talking about the Audit Service Act. The Audit Service Act. I mean, there are exceptional instances where, for example, the president, for example, parliament can call for audit to be done again or to be. So this is so there's a remedy for it, either parliament or the presidency. Then the other question, like you mentioned, should it still be the government agencies, or now we should look at external auditors?
0: Oh, external. I mean, I don't want any government agency. External, senior man. I don't want any, honestly.
2: Well, but you see, don't forget that during this audit, it was Johnson Ekwama Isiedu. I think I got the name. Yes. Yeah, I think. Yeah, he was the auditor. He's on pension. He's on pension now. Fortunately for us, there is a new auditor general. For the first time in our history, there's a female auditor general. That is why I don't want to believe that under her leadership, if indeed the country decides that let's re-audit it, I don't think she hasn't done anything for me to doubt her competence.
0: Right.
2: So I won't have a problem if the same institution carries another audit.
0: Okay.
2: I don't think the outcome will be the same. It's not that I'm expecting that indeed Manasseh will be vindicated or not. Like I said, we are better off erring on the side of caution.
0: Right.
2: We are better off as a nation finding out that, no need to cry over anything, everything is fine, than us losing that money. But I think that the audit service can still do a good job. But I'm also for it. If as a country, as a society, you all feel that let's give it to the independent guys, the KPMGs and the IRS.
0: Without any influence. Even those people cry sometimes.
2: But at the heart of it is how we, some way, somehow, find ways of freezing the state, even during crisis. Some way, somehow, people become millionaires. And it's not as if they do their job diligently so much so that the problem will be resolved. The problem itself becomes another enterprise where we keep sinking.
3: Yeah. And the public purse.
2: And that is my problem. Don't forget.
3: No, but that is evil. Because I'm not happy this morning. I'm saying that is evil. For instance, the flooding situation that we were confronted with, you know, some monies were pumped into that, right? I'll be happy if they come to tell us that, oh, we spent so and so on that. Like, they should come and then account for it. No, like you said, when there's crisis, people enrich themselves anytime there's something like that. They take advantage of the system and situations. They do that all the time. That's what I mean. Those people, they are evil. Yes, they are evil.
2: So we need to go back. Look, don't forget that even under COVID, some of the intervention by government, which includes the electricity and water. After COVID, we paid. I mean, it was one of the justifications for PRC increasing.
3: It was not for free like that.
2: So, if indeed what Manasseh is saying is accurate, then it means that we could have rather cushioned people well and not turn around to let them pay if these money, because it appears that we had a lot of money. It's not the first time the use of COVID-19 funds has come up. It's not the first time, and I don't think it's going to be the last time. But I just hope that going forward, I mean, we do the right things. But I'm all for it. I mean, there should be a re-auditing of our COVID-19 expenditure. Beyond that, those who are found culpable, you should make an example out of them, because it has become one too many where usually we talk about these things for some time, we close shop, only for us to revisit it again. Another, I mean, time. It's become one too many. It's becoming tiring for even so those of us in the media space.
3: Exactly. I'm just
4: telling you, it's becoming tiring. I heard a report yesterday, from what Manasseh said, and I was asking myself that with all these institutions that we have and personnel who are working within this institution, as to how we can handle these issues. Because look, at the beginning, there's a request. It goes through a process. With all the processes that we have to go through, do we have to come to this point where there's an audit? Mm-hmm. Well, assuming that what Manasseh has produced, this is what we get out of it. And then the auditor comes up with that aspect as well. Should we even get to this point of losing such amount of money where it's up 12 times, 10 times the figure that given brought out by the auditor general? And you see, for crying out loud, like you said, we should caution, and I think that we should have an independent body that should go back and let's go into it again. Let's get the figures right. Let's come back and let's discuss this thing. And if this report from Manasseh is really what it is, then I believe that those involved, the whole chain, the whole hierarchy, people have to, you know, heads will have to roll, as we always say in this country. And I think that it's very necessary it is done. We need to go back into it, because looking at the figures, my brother, is just too huge for us to lose such millions of cities. We fleeced the state to this level. Please, it should be done again. Audit service, like Imam proposed. Well, we have a new audit
2: auditor general.
4: We could go back. Relax. Let's see. Let's call all the documents and let's go into it again.
0: So there's a message here, but before that, let me read that of Naze. The Star Oil is still 15.174 petrol. I just bought fuel. Okay, good morning. So no changes yet. All right,
4: that's what I bought.
0: But there's another message that has to do with the conversation we are having now. It says, good day, Star FM. There's nothing that will come out of this COVID-19 expenditure because there have been many worse reports by the Auditor General's office and nothing happens. At this point, We have become numb to corruption outrage because nothing happens. By this time, those involved will say, leave them. Let them talk. Quarter, quarter. In 1 or 2 weeks, something else will happen. Then they will move on. Just say, that's why it's there. When the thing comes, no, 1 week, 2 weeks time, we will just move on and forget about it. No, but I think every Ghanaian should be interested in this as well, you know, as much as, well, you see.
2: But we shouldn't also lose sight of the fact that there are instances where sometimes findings of the Auditor General is challenged sometimes
0: of course,
2: at the court.
0: Yeah,
2: so that's why I don't want us to create an impression as if what Manasseh is saying is 100%.
0: No,
2: so that's
0: that.
2: Why we are all on the same page.
0: Exactly. Nobody's saying
2: pushing that. I mean, yes. There should be a re-audit.
0: Exactly.
2: And if, in fact,
0: exactly.
2: wrongdoing was done at the time, I mean, we find a way of amending it and also punishing those culpable.
0: Anyway, is there any other issue we can look at before we start with the review? Is there any other issue? Yes.
4: You know, I chanced on this story that the police are going to fully roll out automated traffic enforcement from 1st October.
0: Yes.
4: You see, it's interesting that we have this thing coming up from the police. We're talking about traffic lights with all its issues. On Monday, I intentionally had to drive through the district business of Accra business. I started from just our psychiatry hospital.
0: Right.
4: There. Monitoring the traffic lights, as you were saying. From psychiatry to the museum. The museum, there's an intersection before you go to the Accra University Training College, whatever, university now.
0: Yeah.
4: That intersection, the traffic light is not working. You get to AME office, the new AME office, where to do.
0: Yeah, to do.
4: There's a pedestrian traffic light. It's off. You go to Mokola.
0: No, as for don't even waste your breath. As for the traffic light in Accra Central, most of them are not working. No, they are just like a traffic light circle. Well, most of them are not working. As for that one there.
4: So how
0: How
4: are we going to implement we are going to start implementing full traffic tech from 1st October.
0: And for the traffic lights that are working.
4: No, I have a challenge there. Because you need all the lighting system in Accra.
0: Well, you won't get it here in Accra.
4: You get it here in Accra.
0: You won't get it. Oh, come on, you know that.
4: So how are we going to implement this project?
0: God will make a way.
2: Well, for me, any policy that reduces human interface when it comes to law enforcement, I'm for it. Because sometimes that is how corruption breeds. You get it? So I'm all for it. But I agree with you. There are a few things that needs to be in place to ensure that it is effective. But we need to start somewhere. Nonetheless, we need to start some. So for example, people don't just break the law during daytime. Sometimes people drive recklessly
0: in the night.
2: If your streets are not lit properly, persons may break the law, and it becomes a difficult task. Even identifying the vehicle, you're not going to just use the make of the vehicle. There's a car number plate that should be captured and all those things. And if the place is not properly lit, it becomes very. So I get it. There are certain things that needs to be put in place to ensure that it is effective. Nonetheless, we need to start from somewhere. But I'm also wondering, there was talk about providing our police officers, especially those on our roads, with body cam. I don't know how far. I remember under George Ekufu Dampare, former IGP, we're told that some body cams have been either procured or donated. I don't know which is which. But we're in the system. I don't think they've been deployed. Have you ever seen an MTTU officer?
0: No. Before you even land, no.
2: Okay.
0: So.
2: Then there's also talk about, you see, when it comes to road traffic infractions, it's not only about jumping red light. I mean, there are so many other things. You get it? Reckless driving. Somebody can just veer into your lane without proper, you get it?
0: Yeah.
2: All these things, sometimes it's a spot fine. People speeding. going beyond the speed limit and all those things. In other jurisdictions, the sports fine regime is effective. So you speed, there's a ticket issued to you. You pay. Look, we are not reinventing the wheel. Best practices elsewhere in the

0: I don't even pay attention to these things when the politicians say, look, there is a prominent portal, Ghana Today. In fact, at the point, the NDC people also created their own version of Ghana Today. Largely was involved in misinformation.
1: Yeah, true.
0: It was largely involved in disinformation.
1: I agree.
0: So once it favors or suits their narrative, it is different.
1: They push that agenda.
0: So look, much ado about nothing. It's all of them, attempt misinformation. Know, right? So that's that right. Fake news they are slapping on people's flyer, they should. Anyway, it is money really. I can't see what I want to say. Mahama, that is President Mahama, breaks ground for airport guarding city. And the last one here, which is very, it's a very, very, very, all of us who have daughters, we have a lot of work to do. Over 53,000 teenage pregnancies recorded in 7 months.
1: In 7 months, this year,
0: this year.
1: Wow. Please mention the figure again.
0: 53,000. And you add 1,000, so 53k. like those who, teenage pregnancies recorded in 7 months. And
1: 1,000.
0: This is look. Wow. I want to believe this is even a conservative average, because there are so many of these teenage pregnancy cases that are not even captured.
1: These ones have been captured.
0: Yes. Imagine people in the typical rural areas who may not be captured. I mean, in the cities, there are people whose parents may want to come because of how judgmental we are. Sometimes people's kids get pregnant.
1: But 53,000. That's on the high side.
0: Yeah, it means there's a lot we all need to do. Wow. There's a lot we need to do as a society to address these things. And that is why we need to fix the CSSPS system. Look, it is established that education, it is 100% foolproof, but it is one of the means to ensure that some of these things... Yes, because sometimes when the kids are engaged...
1: A bit,
0: and even when they are engaged in something... Because sometimes when they are home, when they don't get placements...
1: Yeah.
0: It is because they are idle. And the devil is the largest employer.
2: The devil make you so busy.
0: He is the largest employer. I mean, he's always employing. Once you are idle, he will employ you.
1: No, but that thing is true. No, but that thing, that saying is so profound.
0: Yeah.
1: When you are idle, you think about so many things, some positive, some very negative. Yeah. And look, it is so profound.
0: So this has to be tackled. It's only about attitudinal change. If you are in the rural areas, sometimes because of poverty, the kind of things people do just to get something small to ensure they don't sleep on an empty stomach, you'll be shocked. And sometimes some criminally minded people take advantage of some girls in that situation. So as a society, it has to be look, I mentioned CSSPS, our efforts to ensure that we tackle poverty, we need to do it and do it well, because it has to be a concerted effort, so that I don't think that there will be a situation where teenage pregnancy will be dealt with 100%.
1: No.
0: But the figures are disturbing.
1: No,
0: as a society, that's why our corrupt friends, our corrupt brothers, we are begging you, some of the money you steal from the state,
1: don't go and give
0: it
1: to the girls.
0: If you use it to improve the livelihood of our compatriots, maybe, just maybe, it may reduce these cases.
1: It's for their, it's for themselves and then their family. So this thing you're saying,
3: but I think I wouldn't want to say that is this. Though the figures are quite alarming, I wouldn't want to say that nothing is being done. I know various NGOs within the system are also doing very well. They are putting their acts together to ensure that
1: the girl child.
3: Yes, that is disturbing. We shouldn't give up.
0: 7 months.
3: Seven months. So it says that.
0: We are in September now, and trust me, this is for 7 months. It means this ended in July. It means August wasn't captured. September. We are yet to even as well September.
1: We have
0: October, November.
1: To go.
0: And we all know what happens during the festive period.
1: Charlie. Enjoyment.
0: So I wouldn't be surprised if we wrap up the year with 100,000 teenage.
3: All the NGOs in this girl child thing, I think they should wake up again and make sure that
1: the work has to be. And I'll not be shocked that the affected ones, most of them will be coming from the rural areas.
3: Yes, honestly. That is it.
1: The affected, most of them, I mean.
3: Yeah.
1: Even though I've not taken my time to read that, but I'm sure most

0: list of them. You give her 10 CDs, 20 CDs, and then Charlie, Fala, 15 CDs, Fala, Indomie, Fala.
1: And personally, I also have a challenge. I think that our laws, we also need to look at our laws. For me, I've never agreed with the legal position that the right to the age to consent to sex should be 16. I've always had an issue.
0: Why? She's about 25, eh?
1: Not necessarily, but I think 16 is too.
0: So she's what, 18 or 20?
1: I
0: want you to propose that
1: 18, age. 18 is not bad because you see, per our laws, you are deemed an adult if you are 18.
0: Yes.
1: In fact, our universal suffrage, universal adult suffrage, which has to do with right to vote and the rest, right, is pegged at 18. So the understanding is that you can make some sound judgment when you are 18. So why don't we? And sex comes with a lot of consequences.
0: Yeah.
1: You get it.
2: Yeah.
1: So why don't we rather make it 18, so that as you be matured, you know the consequences, and if he still wants to do it, that is fine.
0: Yes.
1: Now, if it is 18, another thing that we also need to, and sometimes it is very difficult for us to project it because of our society and our upbringing and everything. That has to be the use of sometimes condoms and the rest.
0: Yeah.
1: Look, abstinence for me, I think that if you are a teenager, abstinence is the 100% foolproof method you should adopt. Abstain. But you and I know.
0: Body, no be firewood.
1: You and I know. Yeah, of course.
0: Senior man.
1: I'm saying that.
0: Body.
1: No, I'm saying.
0: See, when you get to a certain stage in your life, if you're not too careful, you are likely to do some of these. I'm saying if you're not too careful, because you know it is natural. Now, how do you control that?
1: That's what I'm saying, that
0: you know
1: the first option is abstinence. But you and I know that realistically,
0: it will be difficult. Yeah, that's one. Yeah.
1: So, like you mentioned, the NGOs, and I think that both government and the NGOs should step up.
0: They're under resourced, so we don't even want
1: to talk about it. So step up
2: in recent times, I think they're having challenges.
0: Yeah, they're under most of them.
1: But the funding has been cut. What Trump did and the rest. So
2: global funding.
1: But as a society, that's what I'm saying. It should be a concerted effort. So we should tackle it from multiple angles.
2: Yeah.
1: If it has to be about talking to the kids about the use of some of these protective, if I can call them gears, we need to, because it's not everybody who can abstain.
0: Yeah.
1: But those who cannot abstain too shouldn't go and get themselves pregnant and ruin their future.
0: Yeah.
1: But well, you and I know that for the girl child, it is about only 10% who are still able to continue with their education after being in this situation.
0: Yeah. Yeah. True.
1: Chances of you dropping out
0: is high, of course.
1: You get it. And this current situation, if you drop out of school, the probability of you making it becomes very, very difficult. I get it. There are people who may who haven't seen the four walls of a classroom and have still made it.
0: True.
1: But percentage-wise, how many are they? So I hope that we'll do more.
0: True.
1: I mean,
0: true. On the back of that, I chanced on one of our quote cards, I think from the Ghana Medical School. It says, because of antiretroviral drugs, people infected with HIV look healthier and even more beautiful. Don't trust anybody. Yeah, so you see people very healthy now, very, very fit. But trust me, they carry something. And so don't trust anybody. Don't just see someone and then want to sleep with the person. On the back of the teenage pregnancy conversation we're having, please abstain. I think abstinence is key. Control yourself. And that includes the guys, not just the ladies. The guys as well.
1: Of course.
0: Control yourself.
2: The guys as well.
0: Anyway, please continue. Yeah. Hey, so but that's dangerous. So, hey.
1: Yeah, I'm not with a daily guide.
0: You see someone thinking that the person is fit and not knowing the person is carrying some strange disease and all that, and most of them are infected already. Anyway,
2: let me quickly take you through the new crusading guide. Over 3,000 jobs up for grabs as President John Dramani Mahama cuts short for Centos Group's airport Garden City project. Then Germany offers Ghana plastic waste solution. You can grab the new crusading guide stories on page 3. And then Abuja, that is Honorable Governor Abuja, hold technical officers accountable for road failures. And then Goldbody Yoko tightens noose around illicit financial flows in gold trade. Well, the story you brought, that is the teenage pregnancies cross 53,000 in 7 months. That's from Ghana Health Service. And then Tesano Dofsu officer rejects 30,000 bribe to drop raid case. That is serious. And then GJ to host high-level FAG steering committee meeting from September 17 to 18. That's for the new crusading guide.
0: All right, Iva.
1: All right, the Ghanaian publisher is the next one that I have. NPP chairmanship race. Ejaku leads with 51.81%. Details on page 3 of the Ghanaian publisher. Also, Are you a free? Sues Reverend Osu Bempa's church for 10 million cedis. And the last headline in the Ghanaian publisher, from 600 million to 1.4 billion. World Bank hails ICOMS. So, yeah, ICOMS came with its own challenges, but we are told that we are making more revenue because of that. So that's good news.
0: Fantastic. Right, yes.
2: I have the custodian with me here. Quickly, Bwachi Ejaku tops in 13 regions with 51.81% in NPP chairmanship race. Are you a free sues Osu Bempa for 10 million Ghana cedis in damages? And then another prayer, let's unite to kick out NDC. You can grab the custodian. The story is on page 2. The fuel subsidy to cause debt crisis. That's from Comac. And then finally, for the custodian, government panics over narcotics shipped from Ghana as President John Mahama summons key stakeholders.
0: Yeah. Also, to remind our listeners that later on the show will be dealing with the Ghana Water Company Limited. Want to know if you have challenges with water in your homes?
2: I quite staring at me.
0: Sorry, I'm asking a question this morning. Does your tap flow?
1: Mine flows.
0: Oh, regularly?
1: Yeah, for me, where I live, I don't have.
0: Oh, your tap flows.
1: I don't have.
0: What about you? Okay, that's one that I'm aware. So, I mean, later on the show, we'll be speaking to the Ghana Water Company Limited. We want to know exactly why some areas haven't had water in recent times for some 6 months, for some a whole year. Yeah. I know of Teshi, Nungwa, and some other areas in Accra.
1: Afenya has been Afenya and all that over a year and a half.
0: So, we'll have that conversation.
1: It's a good conversation.
0: Great, we'll have that conversation on the Morning Star. Yes, yeah. Any other paper to review, please?
2: Finally, let me, my final one I have here.
0: Final one.
2: Yeah.
0: And then you might also do your final one, right? Mm. And then we are done.
2: That's from the Informer. NACOC chases drug cartels. President John Mahama summons meeting over development. Sami Awuku questions exclusion of key ministers. The minority accuses government of undermining decentralization with 24-hour markets. More stories here. Volta chiefs in China for development talks as ambassador assures of investment opportunities. Power struggle. Who does defiant jet fund boss answer to? And the comment or dirty few eyes NDC youth organizer promises economic opportunities for the youth. And AG tackles ambulance chasing lawyers with new regulatory bill. That's it for the info.
0: Thank you, Ima.
1: The last one I have is the Herald. Interior transport ministers attending high-level security meeting over the cocaine bust. I'm glad that it's been corrected, but like I say, it's becoming one too many. Yes. Some of these, what I term rookie mistakes from. Because you see, the presidency, that's the highest office of the land. Sure. I recall recently the communique that told us that Broja Jenfi and a few people have removed from where they are and reassigned. There was a lot of errors, I mean, grammatical errors. Subsequently, another one was issued. But I'm saying that, I mean, when it comes to the seat of government, I mean, some of these mistakes are unpardonable. We all commit blunders and the rest. But if you are communicating on behalf of the first gentleman of the land, I think that it has to be done and done well.
0: Yeah,
1: but I'm glad that, I mean, the correction has been effected. Media Foundation, and this is good news for all of us practicing journalists. Media Foundation for West Africa establishes 544,000 legal support for journalists. So, yeah, if you see Ike and you want to attack Ike, know that Ike has resources to fight back.
0: I'll still take care of myself well. Senior man.
1: Hold on, now we'll senior take care man. Of you.
0: I beg you.
1: We'll sue on your behalf.
0: Senior man. senior man. Don't let me say something.
1: This media foundation.
0: Don't let me say something.
1: Media foundation who has 544,000.
0: Don't let me
1: say EIB. EIB also has its legal team backing you. So the days of attacking journalists anyhow, it's over. I'm sure JJ is also planning something. See, now we'll be untouchable. We are not saying that we are going to break the law, but I mean, in the line of duty, in the discharge of our work, we will not tolerate any abuse. Anyway, still with the Herald newspaper.
0: I'm looking at you.
1: So, yeah, I think it,
0: you will have one of your legs being hanged in the hospital. You no problem. Take care yourself, okay?
1: So the Attorney General has responded to the GBA president, keep Ghana bar away from political servitude. Right. Ayini tells GBA. And the last one here, pressure mounts on Bawumia to choose Napo Sisifian again.
0: Mm.
1: Sisifian in quotation marks. And the Herald, please. Was the Sisifian necessary? I'm done with the Herald.
0: I saw Napo's video. I think they attended the funeral, and I'm not able to say anything about that video. It wasn't working well or something. Okay, I'm not too sure.
2: It could be visual things.
0: No problem, guys. I'm thankful you came this morning for the review segment.
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0: This is the Morning Star. My name is Isaac Ade. Thank you so much for choosing this dial, 103.5 FM. So we are back again, and for God and country, I want to have a conversation with an anti-corruption campaigner in the person of Mr. Vitus. We'll be talking about Manasseh's report of the COVID-19 figures that are coming up, especially on fumigation. Let's see how that pans out. Good morning to you, and welcome to the Morning Star, sir.
1: Yeah, good morning.
0: Please, I hope you are well.
1: Yeah, I'm doing well.
0: First of all, have you seen the report done by Manasseh Azuri?
1: Yes.
0: Okay.
1: I've seen it. I read parts of it. But not all of it.
0: Right. What did you find per your reading?
1: It raised a lot of suspicions about the work of the auditor or the auditor general. Because you admit that you have audited these MDAs with regards to the COVID-19 expenditures. So why don't you capture all the information? Were you influenced by somebody not to capture it? The one who commissioned you. In fact, it's like the Minister of Finance who commissioned the Auditor General to conduct audits. What was the purpose? So, was he influenced by the one who commissioned him? Or these were genuine mistakes that the Auditor General committed in carrying out his mandate? Because you see, when the COVID-19 came, there were a lot of allegations of companies being set up last minute and a lot of money, contracts being given to one or two companies to do fumigation. So that was probably the good reason why the Minister of Finance wanted it audited. But I think the Auditor General at the time had disappointed us.
0: Is that not too conclusive? Don't you think possibly we'd have to peruse further to ascertain the gravity of the issue?
1: Well, Manasseh has talked to the Auditor General. He hasn't tried to explain off any of these omissions. So, from the face of the report, I am disappointed. Unless the Auditor General comes out to clarify certain situations and the nature, the way the audit was carried out.
0: Now, the 683 million missing, that is 88%, I'm asking whether this is understatement or mistake or deliberate cover up to hide the Zoom Lion contract.
1: I think that's just the same thing that I said. And you said I was concluding too early.
0: Right.
1: So there are three issues there. Is it an attempt to cover up? Was it a genuine mistake?
0: Right.
1: Because all this money is going to one contractor. And this is somebody that Manasseh and other investigators have written a lot about. And yet they keep giving these contracts to this person. Whether it's NDC or MPP, they give contracts to this person. Even one time, the World Bank, I think, blacklisted the company in, I think, either Sierra Leone or Liberia. And yet, the government of Ghana continues to award these contracts. Some of them appear shady to that same contract. Is there no other contractor that can render these services? Even if not a Ghanaian, have they tried an outside contractor to do similar work or to split the assignment, the task with this Ghanaian contractor? Especially as there are complaints about the work he does, the amount of money he pays the laborers, and the amount of money that he receives from government per laborer, which is now underpaid to the laborers. So it's a messy situation that both governments, NDC and NPP, have allowed to continue without any worry, which is very sad.
0: Would you want an independent body to look at this, or possibly a public, you know, committee, if someone or a body is supposed to look at this? Which of them would you recommend to go into the issue?
1: Definitely, Manasseh does his investigation. He doesn't have the power to go beyond that. He cannot prosecute. And even his investigations might not be considered conclusive.
0: Mm-hmm.
1: Like some of the questions that we're asking, we haven't been able to establish those answers to those questions.
0: True.
1: So it would be important to get an investigator to investigate. But I wouldn't be looking for a commission or a committee. No, I'll be looking for the existing anti-corruption agencies, like SHRAG, like IOCO, like Office of Special Prosecutor, to conduct the investigation.
0: Now, if this is anything to go by, what do you think should be done to the people involved?
1: Well, we have not found anybody guilty.
0: If,
1: for example, they are found guilty, the law should be allowed to take its course. Could be prosecutions, could be recovery of monies, and maybe with some ending up in jail. But of course, we don't even know whether those money were actually spent on the job that they were supposed to do, or it just went back to chess. That's why the other jail did not report them. We don't know. So we're now just all talking about if
0: exactly.
1: And the best thing to get the answers is to get an institution and the government body to investigate them.
0: And again, my last if this is anything to go by, how do we then see our leaders, and how is Ghana, you know, being looked at in terms of figures like this?
1: If it is proved that it was deliberate, a deliberate cover-up, then it's a great indictment on the Auditor General's office. Because the Auditor General is independent of the executive. And so even for that Minister of Finance to ask him to conduct the audit, it was a questionable situation. Unless it is claimed that he did it on behalf of the president. That's one thing. And then for it to be followed up by serious omissions of figures like this, once they have not been captured, it means that the expenses still have not been accounted for. So where are those monies? Unless they went back to check, that too will need to be established during the investigations. Now, if it's established that all this was a cover-up and that the money went into individual packages and all that, then not just the indictment on the Auditor General, but on the government of the day, the government at the time. Because there were companies that were formed last minute quickly to do work. The charges at the airport were really, really outrageous. People complained about it because they were not comparable to charges at other places. And so it is a serious matter. And I don't know if such a thing is already before part of the order. Otherwise, this one needs to be taken up promptly and investigated. If all this money was paid money that went into the drain, then we can imagine why we're in this mess. And for the same people to make certain, well, let me stop there.
0: I do understand. Thank you so much, Mr. Vitus Azim, for your time on the Morning Star. We are grateful, sir.
1: Yeah, thank you. Have a good day.
0: You too, sir. Thank you. And let me attempt to break everything down. So, Special Audit Commissioned 14 July 2022 by Ken Oforiatta, report 30th December 2022. Now, Auditor General said Ghana sourced $21.8 billion for COVID-19 contingency World Bank, IMF, AFDB, EU, BOG bonds. Then $11.75 billion spent on COVID activities, rest budget support. Now, the gap. Auditor General reported cost of fumigation, $96.3 million. For those of you who are just joining us, I want to see if I can break it down before your calls come through. Right after this, you can call. But again, we are doing everything possible to see if we can have a conversation with Manasseh Azuri himself, you know, to give us a better perspective of this report. Now, the gap. Auditor General reported cost of fumigation, $96.3 million. $96.3 million Ghana cedis. In dollars, that's $8.7 million. Now, Manasseh investigation of three ministries, education, local government, transport, found actual $780 million Ghana cedis. In dollars, that is $70 million. That is eight times higher. So, 96 million Ghana cedis, only 12%. Of true. Now, 775 million Ghana cedis of 780 million Ghana cedis went to one company, according to the report, Zoom Lion Ghana Limited. Zoom Lion already had multiple fumigation contracts before COVID-19, etc. Now, Auditor General in 2019 called Zoom Lion fumigation drain on the country after uncovering malfeasance. Now, December 2025, cabinet report by three ministers describes Zoom Lion capture of sanitation as national security risk. PAC Vice Chair David Sopoku on the 14th of September called it huge anomaly. Frightening, says audit was hurriedly done. And I mentioned that prior to the 2024 election, they hadn't even really sat on the case like that. And then we went for the elections. And so, proper work wasn't done, especially perusing the document of the COVID-19 pandemic that hit the entirety of the world. It was a global, you know, issue we're all dealing with. Now, AG Godfrey Dami in 2023 said Auditor General publishing report before Parliament debate was unconstitutional. It goes on and on and on. At least this is a summary of what I can share with you back then and what we are talking about now as far as Manasseh Azuri's report is concerned. What do you think about this? Just as I mentioned, we are trying everything possible to have a conversation with Manasseh Azuri, who has put together this report. And we are only using the word if, because that's someone who has also come up with some figures per his investigations. It can be too conclusive. And that's why I'm calling for an independent body to go into it. The committee prior to the 2024 election, honestly, we're also supposed to make time to go into it. But of course, a lot of things happened and all that. By the time they realized we're, you know, very close to the elections. And so we couldn't proceed with that. But it is worrying and so concerning. Again, if all these monies were not accounted for, look, we are doomed as a country. I'm saying if. 0552-880216. What's your thought on this? And of course, the many other conversations we've had during the newspaper review segment. 0552-880216 or 0535-183317. I think your calls can start coming through now. Let's see how that goes. Yes, so Rob, I just had a conversation with Vitus, an anti-corruption campaigner. and we've been using the word carefully, if, because it is not conclusive on its own. Your thoughts?
2: Yeah, it's not conclusive. And as we say, we are carefully using the word if. And this is a serious, massive discrepancy in terms of whatever has happened. The Auditor General's report, the special audit report, as stated.
0: Rob, I'm sorry. I have to hit the road.
2: Oh, no, just go ahead. They're also important to us. So let's listen to them.
0: Because we'd have to also speak to Mutala and all that. Yes, hello, but I just want us to finish this conversation before we proceed. Hello, good morning.
3: Yeah, good morning.
0: Yes, sir. This is Jonathan, right?
3: Yeah, this is Jonathan.
0: Jonathan, go ahead.
3: I can assure you that Manasseh's report, that is from experience which you and me know, will go nowhere. Now, you mentioned 53,000 teenagers get pregnant every year. Who is doing those pregnancies? Who is giving them those pregnancies? They are mates. You mentioned that age of consent, 18, 16, blah, blah, blah. They are mates, 15, 14 years, are mostly doing that. And you suggested that the NGOs and whatever, they are rather the cause. I attended an NGO 2015.
0: Oh, no, but that's a serious Jonathan, that's a serious
3: thing.
0: Jonathan.
3: I have not seen hold on. Sex overseas.
0: Jonathan, can you hear me, please? Can you hear me?
3: Yes.
0: Can you hear me?
3: Yes.
0: You're saying that the NGOs are the cause of the teenage pregnancies we are witnessing? Is that the case?
3: Let

0: is heating up. And the competition is bigger than ever.
1: This stage is mine. I'm here to cook and conquer the kitchen.
0: Can two talented young chefs beginning an unforgettable journey?
1: At the moment, nothing is on fire.
0: Through thrilling preliminary cooking challenges, all with one dream.
2: Cooking is mathematics. You have to calculate the time and what you have to do.
1: 10 minutes remaining.
0: Who will impress our seasoned judges?
3: I am not just here to cook, but to show that boys can also become

0: it's like you just say san your money nyina na ohwe di gum we open tem di aba.
1: This is very creative. Right now I'm so scared to taste.
2: I'm going to put my experience to work.
0: Me so mummy tasting fanya djuma bi mu ase. It wasn't done at all.
3: Amazing gift packages await our contestants.
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0: Yes, this is The Zone. 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My name is Natalia. And it's now time for sports. And I have Hassan in the studio. Hassan, how are you?
1: I'm okay, Natalia. How are you?
0: I'm very well, thank you.
1: You're looking very nice.
0: Oh, thank you very much.
1: As always, I
0: would say. Thank you very much. Seeing as, you know, you and I don't talk a lot of the time,
1: yeah.
0: I think I wish that I could have a conversation with you about the GFA.

0: and yeah, 32 inch. However, because we're not familiar on that conversation, let's just go straight to what it is that's happening in sports now.
1: Well, I mean, you mentioned the GFA actually yesterday. They launched the 2026-27 season of Colts football. I don't know if you are familiar with Colts
0: football. I am familiar with Colts football.
1: Yes, exactly. A lot of people thought that Colts football is dead, but apparently it has been on for the past 5 years, apparently. But now GFA wants to shed a lot of light on it because the president, you know, raised concerns about the existence of Colts football. So they launched it yesterday in Pram Pram. And per all we are gathering, the GFA actually wants to make this season the best Colts football season ever we've seen. And from the GFA president, Kieto Kroko, he says that each team are going to receive 10 footballs. 10 footballs, yes. Each coach football team is receiving 10 footballs. And also, 15,000 jerseys will be shared, you know, across all the teams for the various teams. Out of all the teams, out of, I think, 800 plus teams, you'd have 15,000 jerseys being shared amongst all the teams as well. And then they are saying that they are establishing a talent identification program. Yes, that's what the FA boss is saying. He's saying that they are establishing a talent identification program, which basically is aimed at discovering talent all over the country. And this has actually obviously raised a lot of conversations. I mean, why do we wait till the president raises concerns about the league before we hear about the launch of the Colts Football League? So yeah, they have finally done it, and it seems like Colts Football is back in Ghana, even though it didn't go anywhere, but now it's back on our screens, it's back on our airwaves, and very, very soon I'm sure we would have the season underway. So that's what happened with the GFA yesterday in Pram Pram. They launched it and things are underway. Well, let's move on to the international scene right now. And there was some EFL matches yesterday, and your team, Liverpool, were in action. Your beloved Bradley Barcola.
0: Barcola, what happened? Tell me what happened.
1: Well, they actually won. Liverpool won by 3-1 against Tottenham Hotspurs. And I mean, it was seen coming. Tottenham Hotspurs are not in a good form. So Liverpool got the win. We are still yet to see a goal or a goal involvement from your Barcola.
0: He's yet to show up.
1: He's yet to score. He's yet to record any assist or goal involvement yet. But he was involved in yesterday's game. He came from the bench to play. And yes, they ended up winning by 3-1. And it was an important win for Liverpool. They have qualified to the next round, which will be the round of 16. Of the Carabao Cup as well. Arsenal, a lot of people's least favorite team in England, they actually won as well yesterday. They won by 4-2 against Ipswich, and it was also seen coming. Arsenal are the current Premier League champions, so coming up against a side like Ipswich, you would obviously tip Arsenal to get the win in there. So Arsenal won by 4-2 in there, qualifying them to the next round of the competition. We also have West Ham being at home against Fulham. It was a London derby in there, but Fulham getting the win over West Ham by 3-2 in there. We also had a Premier League team, Brentford, also in action against Reading. And Brentford, obviously, the Premier League team, getting the win over Reading, qualifying themselves to the next round of the EFL Cup. So that's basically what happened. The last night as well in the Spanish La Liga, Real Madrid were in action. Real Madrid were in action, and they won by 3-2. And it has raised a lot of concerns because they played against Elche, and people are asking, if you're playing against Elche, which is a relatively small club in Spain, you should be be able to put on a dominant display, but that wasn't so for Real Madrid. They struggled, actually. They got a late winner in there, making it 3-2 for themselves, and a lot of people are asking about Jose Mourinho's credibility and competence as to whether or not he is the right man for Real Madrid. But at the end of the day, they got the win, which is the most important thing. They got the 3 points now. That win moves them to second on the table, right behind FC Barcelona, who are yet to play. They will be playing today as well. So, not too much of a good news for Jose Mourinho, even though he got the win. But then, people are asking a lot of questions about his competence as to whether or not he is the right man for Real Madrid. But the headline for me will be your Barcola still not being able
0: Barcola,
1: to score.
0: Barcola, I don't know why. I don't know why. Sometimes, yeah, it could be that, you know, he's still trying to settle in.
1: I mean, well, that could be the case, but for a player of that price tag, like he cost a lot for Liverpool, so
0: as he should.
1: Well, I mean, it's arguable because
0: he's not proving his price tag.
1: Exactly. So, but then I'm sure it's just a matter of time.
0: Yeah, give him a little time.
1: For Liverpool. So absolutely. That's basically it. We'll have more coming up at 12:30 on the Sports Digest.
0: All right, thank you so much, Hassan. Bringing us sports now, right here on The Zone on Star 103.5 FM. My name is Natalia. More music coming your way 41 minutes after 11 o'clock. 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

Kwame Eugene, Belinda. That's how we say goodbye to you today on The Zone on Star 103.5 FM. My name is Natalia. Thank you so much to Mr. Master J. Always soothing you around this time of day. Also to my producer Joe, to Mr. Paco, always assisting. And to you for doing this with us every day. Noreen Abbas, extra tall guy, is bringing you Star Midday News. My name is Natalia Andor. Connect with me on social media. Yes, I am Natalia. Let's do it again tomorrow, same time, 10 a.m. to midday. 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
1: Hello, it's 12 o'clock in Accra, Ghana. 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

0: Coming up this afternoon, Police Corporal Robert Kate Cranton charged with murder over death of Central University Law student Ivan Apribedu following a motorbike crash on the Tema motorway. Also coming up, motorists demand government intervention following latest significant surge in fuel prices as GPRTU serves notice of possible 30% increment in transport fares. Still in this edition, Education Minister Haruna Idrisu assures students and parents CSSPS Secretariat will address all legitimate concerns arising from the school placement process.
1: Our government will fix this crisis with time. We have to invest long-term in infrastructure, more interventions for girls and boys, more classrooms, more laboratories, more workshops.
0: We have details of these stories and many others coming up shortly. Please don't go away.

0: Many thanks to you for choosing the Star Midday News. I am Nurain Abbas. Police Corporal Robert Kate Cranton has been charged with murder over the death of Central University Law student Ivan Apre Beidu following a motorbike crash on the Tema motorway. Corporal Cranton was arraigned at the Adabaka District Court in Accra on Tuesday, 15 September, where prosecutors alleged he pursued a younger motorbike carrying Beidu after the rider allegedly ran a red light at the UPSA traffic intersection. They further alleged that during the pursuit on the Tema motorway, the officer kicked the motorbike, causing the rider to lose control and crash into a concrete barrier. Prosecutors say Cranton left the scene without arranging immediate medical assistance. Beidu was later taken to the Tema General Hospital, where he was pronounced dead. Meanwhile, the Police Professional Standards Bureau is separately investigating the officer's conduct, while the Homicide Unit continues its investigation. Well, lawyer for the family, Nana Kweju Adintri, has been reacting to the development.
1: Obviously, that the policeman is being found and arrested does not bring Ivan back to us. But we are happy that at least some effort is being made to find out who did this and to bring him to answer for what he has done. So that is something good for us as a family. Ivan was a very promising person, and we look forward to having a son and a family member who was going to be very important to all of us in all that we do. But describing him as a person, I would say that he was quite a very happy and resourceful young boy or young man. He was not the kind of all over the place person, but was very focused and committed to whatever he set himself up to do. And that's why he was doing well until this unfortunate incident.
0: Well, lawyer for the late entry, that is the late Ivan, Nana Kweju Adentri speaking there. Shortly, we'll have a conversation with security analyst Adib Sani to have an understanding why the security implications of this. But before we make that call, let's bring you other stories relating to motor traffic, as motorists are demanding intervention from government to cushion them following the latest increment in fuel prices. The increment is attributed to rising cost of crude oil and refined petroleum product amid renewed tensions in the Middle East. There is more in this report.
2: According to the latest pricing outlook from the Chamber of Oil Marketing Companies, COMAC, petrol prices are expected to rise by about 9.63%, while diesel could increase by 6.97%. LPG prices are also projected to go up by 3.22%. COMAC expects a litre of petrol to cost around 17.23 Ghana cedis and a litre of diesel around 18.35 Ghana cedis. The projected increases are expected to raise operating costs for motorists and businesses, with possible knock-on effects on transport fares and the prices of goods and services. Meanwhile, Ghana Private Road Transport Union, GPRTU, has already indicated that transport fares could increase by between 25% and 30%. GH1 has been speaking to motorists on what the possible increase would mean for them.
3: Oh, we are not okay. We are not okay because, initially it was around 13 point something, yeah, something like that. First station that went was, is it Bernabe or something like that? Around there, it was around 15.43. So just this morning, I woke up and I decided to, go back to my normal work and all that. So when I go to the same Bernabe, they've increased everything. And it's really affecting us. Frankly speaking, it's really affecting us. And not only me, but some of my colleagues and all that. So it's something that I think the government should, look out for and then do something about it.
4: The four no cra almost out to Yahoo, the Bayer, which I do be a was a person at all so. And yes, we are Hundi Bayer, and yes, like government in so we are then, or Jamaica.
5: The fuel increment is actually affecting us. Now, the first time, if you used to buy fuel, like you buy it with, let me say, a liter for maybe 12 cedis or 13 cedis, but now as it has increased to the 16 cedis, it's very difficult for us. At least at the end of the day, if you buy fuel 100 cedis, maybe by the time you finish work, you cannot even get like maybe 200 cedis or 300 cedis. So at least if the government can do something to bring down the prices of the fuel for us, it will help us.
2: If the projected fuel price increase materializes, businesses that rely heavily on road transportation and diesel-powered operations could also face higher production, logistics, and distribution costs. These additional expenses could eventually be reflected in the prices of goods and services, adding to the pressure on household budgets.
0: That was the news desk report brought to you by Zuleha Nuhu. Meanwhile, the Ghana Private Road Transport Union has served notice of a possible 30% increment in fares. Samuel Amua is the deputy PRO for the union.
6: This increment of fuel that is coming again is a worry to all of us. Already, we are having a percentage proposal of transport fare increment on the table of the Transport Ministry. And in this week, we are waiting for a report from a committee that was, you know, formed at our last meeting to go and check on the component that we are seeing has gone up. Then they submit their report. So that is what we are waiting for. And after their report, we believe that definitely there is going to be an increment. We weren't even expecting the fuel to go up again. Mm-hmm. And now is going up again. So where things are going, definitely it is going to affect we, the transport operators, and then the commuters as well.
7: You talk about the possibility of an increase. By what percentage are we looking at?
6: Yes, we initially proposed 30%, and then that is what we are still, you know, proposing. That is what is on the table of the Transport Ministry. So that is what we are looking at. We have not changed it yet.
7: Still the 30%?
6: Yes, please.
7: Okay. When are you due to hear from the Transport Ministry? Is it today or tomorrow?
6: Actually, we gave the committee this week,
7: right,
6: all right, to do all their checks and submit their report. So we are expecting, you know, the committee to submit their report so that the Transport Ministry will also, you know, call us to a meeting, maybe between Thursday and Friday.
0: Samuel Amua is the deputy PRO for the GPRTU. Away from transport, Education Minister Haruna Idrisu has assured students and parents that the CSSPS Secretariat will address all legitimate concerns arising from the school placement process. The minister acknowledged challenges with the system and said steps are being taken to resolve them to ensure that all eligible students are successfully placed before schools reopen. Haruna Idrisu gave the assurance when he visited the school placement center at the Nut Hall in Accra to assess the ongoing placement exercise.
8: Our CSSPS team will attend to every point before the instruction on the 18th of September. Every our campus, there will be room for all of you. No student desirous and qualified will be left behind. You will all have access to secondary education. There are difficulties with preferences and choices of category A, A, B, and C. There are vacancies in A, B, and C, but more in C to be in a graduated manner to A. Our government will fix this crisis with time. We'll have to invest long-term in infrastructure, more dormitories for girls and boys, more classrooms, more laboratories, more workshops. We'll expand the category A schools, and we are working with some verbal support to grow 10 new models category A schools.
0: That was the Education Minister Haruna Idris. So let's remain on education. The Minister Haruna Idris again has announced plans to adopt the newly completed Esojaman Model Basic School as the standard model for basic education infrastructure across Ghana. According to the minister, government intends to replicate the model from 2027 as part of efforts to address infrastructure deficits in basic schools across the country as it seeks $200 million to eliminate 10,900 basic schools under trees. Eastern Regional Correspondent Koju Ansah reports.
9: Speaking at the commissioning of a model school project for South Senchi Junior High School in the Esojaman district of the Eastern Region on Monday, the Education Minister Haruna Idrisu said the government would mobilize additional resources of about $200 million to finance the construction of similar facilities nationwide. He said the proposed model will comprise a 12-unit classroom block, including facilities for kindergarten, primary and junior high schools, as well as dining hall and kitchen. It would also include a STEM and computer laboratory, a 14-seater toilet facility, and a changing room for girls.
10: We will be adopting this as a Ghanaian model basic school. As President Mahama's basic education model for the whole of Ghana. So from 2027, we are seeking additional World Bank financing. That will be $200 million more at every basic education infrastructure.
9: The education minister expressed concern over the scale of infrastructure deficits facing basic education, noting that 3 million of pupils in 10,900 basic schools across the country continue to learn under trees, but assured that President John Dramani Mahama will fix it.
10: Yes. In 10,900 basic schools are sleeping under trees. That challenge, President Mahama will fix it, and fix it adequately with this model of a basic school.
9: The minister also disclosed that Ghana is revising its curriculum from kindergarten to primary six with greater emphasis on digital skills. The minister commissioned similar classroom block projects in communities such as Tetebo, Adome, Abuasa, Asampanaye, and Asikuma. Deputy Minister of Finance and Member of Parliament for Esojaman, Thomas Ampimnyako, said the GHS classroom block infrastructure became necessary to provide access to hundreds of learners who, after Basic 6, had to trek several miles to nearby communities to access GHS education.
11: For opposition time, I took it upon myself to establish a number of GHS, and today I can count three GHS I initiated, established, and they are functioning. And I have been able to construct classroom blocks for two of them. The first one is where you commission at Adore. Before I introduce GHS or Adore, now the front year class 6 are a sort of 90 cross Adore Bridge, you know, and I call out in front of the new friends, you know, GHS.
9: Reporting for GH1 TV, Star FM, Koju Ansah, Esojaman.
0: If you have just tuned in, this is Star Midday News. Away to other stories, the Motor Traffic and Transport Department, MTTD, of the Ghana Police Service will begin full implementation of its automated traffic enforcement system known as Traffic Tech GH from 1st October 2026, with cameras and other digital devices being used to detect road traffic offences. The system is expected to address indiscipline on Ghana's roads and improve compliance with traffic laws and regulations while using cameras, personal data assistant devices to detect traffic offences and support enforcement. Well, my colleague Nana Ama Akwa is in the studio with me with your comments regarding this particular issue. Nanama, what are people saying?
12: Thank you very much, Nurain. People have a lot to say because obviously this does affect many. Now, we start with X, Chicago Sweetney. I hope some true loyalty and some true service works here because some of your officers are too corrupt. She's talking to the Ghana Police Service there. Kwaku, the fine should be deducted automatically from their Momo a bank. People will be vigilant. The only issue with that may be is if you do sell your car or your vehicle and somebody else has it, but it's in your name. We also have Kojo. So how do you charge a driver who crosses a traffic light not working or destroyed? Fairness should be met. And then we have here Minion. I hope the Okada riders can be captured and fined. Can the camera take a picture of the number plate behind an Okada? Stephen Pa. Better late than never. A multi-million revenue stream for the government, which has been largely ignored. We have Mohammed Nkrumah. Does that mean no more police pursuit when you cross red? Mohammed, stop crossing the red. We have Kwaku Obed. The PDA part is very important to me. Where are you getting our PDA from exactly? That's our personal information. That's also a good question. DR says, please introduce hourly fines for commercial vehicles that break down on major roads and stay there for many hours. It's not fair that thousands of road users get home 3 hours late because some people will not keep their vehicles in good condition. We also have Atakam. But the traffic light systems cannot be modernized, so it's smart and adjust based off of traffic in the whole city. If the traffic lights are smart and work together as a system, there won't be much traffic. But this is not just about traffic jams, it's more about traffic offenses. Then we have fraudsters will now start sending fraudulent text messages implicating the service. Please educate the public on that too. And our last comment comes from H. Could we have street lights, road markings, traffic lights all working in addition, plus some new road signage before the introduction? It would really help. I think 1st October will be very interesting.
0: Very interesting. A British friend of mine said that if you can drive in Ghana, Africa for that matter, then you can drive in any part of the world.
12: You can, it's true. It's When I first started driving here and I got to Circle, because before that was before the overhead was built, I used to close my eyes because getting into the Circle roundabout was just terrible. It's but anyway, my name is Nanama Akwa. Back to you.
0: Thank you, as usual, for bringing us those comments on social media. This is still the Star Midday News. The Ghana Water Limited has assured the public that the water the company produces is safe to drink, allaying fears and concerns raised in the wake of illegal mining activities. Speaking with Isaac Adai on the Morning Star, public relations manager of the East Accra region, Nanaya Berima Barnier said despite the huge amount of money involved in treating water due to illegal mining, the company ensures that what they produce is safe for human consumption.
13: Though the water is polluted, Ghana Water Limited makes sure that the water that is pumped from the treatment plant to your home is safe.
14: Okay.
13: Mind you, in fact, the first people who taste water from the plant are our staff, because they live on the plant. They get the water before the water goes to town. So if the water we produce is unwholesome, is something that can kill, it is our staff who die first, because they live on the plant. Almost every plant you go, there are Ghana Water Company production staff who live there. The water quality staff, you know.
14: And they depend on the water.
13: So they are the first people to taste the water before it goes out.
14: Right.
13: So even though we have polluted water and all of that, we make sure that we treat the water for it to become what you call potable water before we send it out.
0: Barnier further entreated customers in Accra to continue storing more water in their homes because the huge demand makes it impossible to have water run through the taps every day.
13: Every day, there is demand growing.
14: Yes.
13: But the supply does not grow as fast as the demand does. It takes a very long time, 5 years, for us to be able to build another treatment plant. In Greater Accra region, we ration water. Water does not flow every day into people's homes, except some few areas where the main transmission pipeline will be passing there. And because of the transmission pipeline passing there to another place, always, if you are on that transmission pipeline, you are likely to be getting water virtually every day. So we plead with our customers through this forum to endeavor to store water.
0: You're still listening to the Star Midday News. The staff of the Electricity Company of Ghana has declared an industrial action against the planned privatization of ECG under the Private Sector Participation Program, PSP. The action, which takes effect or took effect on Tuesday, 15th September, follows a mandate by the National Executive Council earlier this year to oppose the privatization. Under the directive, all members are to wear red armbands to work until next week when the next action will be announced. All branches have also been instructed to replace old red flags at their operational areas and new and larger ones clearly stating the reason for hoisting them.
14: Those people who are parading the corridors of power are letting them paint ECG in a bad situation. Can you recall when TUC issued a response to the World Bank Country Director? Instead of talking to the issue, they quickly went and jumped to the non-performance of ECG. None of them was able to talk up a red issue concerning our issue that the sovereignty of Ghana, that the World Bank Country Director will come and sit in the studio and talk about. They rather were invested and were talking about investment of ECG, investment of ECG. The government themselves, as you may be aware, government themselves is only ECG. And day in, day out, others who are owing, they are trying to collect. When they give free hands, when government allow ECG management and the workers to operate freely, we will do more than it is really are doing. And you can see that month on month, day by day, you are seeing the performance. So nobody can come from outside and come and tell us that, oh, because of indebtedness, they give it to the private sector. Can you report the number of private sector agencies that are also owing, are heavily indebted? And let's record to AVRL. When government gave AVRL 5 years operational contract in Ghana Water, what was the result? What was the outcome?
15: Okay, Timothy.
0: That was General Secretary of the Public Utilities Workers Union, Timothy Nyami, speaking to my colleague earlier on Newsroom, Awisi Dede Jange. Let's begin more stories on education. The Executive Director at Gender for Development, Esther Tewia, has attributed the rising rate of adolescent pregnancies partly to lapses in parenting coupled with the growing influence of social media. Her comments come as fresh data from the Ghana Health Service puts adolescent pregnancies recorded at health facilities between January and July this year at more than 53,000. Speaking on GHD earlier, New Patriotic Party communications team member Lady Vera called for the arrest of men who impregnate underage girls.
16: Mr. President, please, we have entrusted the entire country and the power and the resources into your hands. They should look into that as well. Okay. They shouldn't let these 53,000 pregnant minors. So this one, they were all defiled. And in our laws, you know what's must be done to them.
17: Yes.
16: So we also have the state apparatus under His Excellency Joe Mahama. We have the police, we have the CID, we have the gender ministry, we have the court. You know that now the power is in their hands. They do whatever pleases them. We want these men who defiled the 53,000 minors to be arrested. We want to hear the data. We want to see something happening. We want to read it in the news. We want to see it in the news.
17: Absolutely.
16: That's what we need as Ghanaians.
0: You heard a member of NPP's communications team, Lady.

0: football. It means whatever we're doing for the past 6 years was cost 90. If people did not know about it, it was a cost 90 job we're doing. We are now coming to do it properly. So now, brilliant initiatives, it boils down to how we properly execute these initiatives.
1: Well, I want you to read something. Don't read who has the person who has the, just read it out loud.
0: Since President John Mahama scolded the FA for the decline of coach football, some members have tried to drum it home that it's been on for 5 years. So Makaro didn't know when he said it's now grassroots football, and Mahama said the name should be changed back to coach football. Thank you very much.
1: So it means that this a lot of people.
0: I was actually coming to this.
1: Agree. To the fact that what is happening, because the what is happening, this is serious.
0: Very serious.
1: You see, this example that maybe Phil Nadi calls me, right? It says that Jones, what happened this morning? Maybe for example, and because we are a team working together, I'm like, oh no, everything went on smooth. Everything went on smooth. Just that we didn't do the sports now. We did a sports, yes or something. Then I go out there and say, oh no. You come now and then you come and tell us that sports now happened. Then it means we are not in tune. Or we don't know what we are doing. And this is what a lot of people are coming out to say. That you had a chance. You are the vice president of the Ghana Football Association. The second in command. And you had a chance that the president of Ghana, His Excellency John Dramani Mahama, asked then that what is happening? You have to resuscitate it. You could have been like, oh, we are working on it. Now I'm crying. No. You said... You've changed the name to grassroots football.
0: So
1: if there was a plan for a launch, that was a week.
0: That was the biggest opportunity, the best opportunity.
1: The coach football, that was a week. It would have been the easiest way. Oh, Prezo, we are even inviting you to the launch of
0: thank you very much.
1: Then 2 days later, we see a flyer. And tell us that.
0: And you see, yesterday when I was talking, you were telling me that.
1: We are not saying that the communication member said this.
0: You see, sometimes when you speak good about the FA, you let them know what they are doing wrong. Jones, you can't tell me that the vice president of the FA has no knowledge about the plans to launch coach football, about the existence of coach football in the last 6 years. You can't tell me that. So when the president asked that what has happened to coach football, easy, simply, it's been going on, just that, you know, it has to do with communication and interest and all that. Just find ways. But the point has to be that it has been going on. It's been going on. And even, we are even planning to launch this year's season next week or something. That was the best opportunity. But the vice president of the FA told the president of the republic that it has been rebranded to grassroots football. Now, why didn't the FA launch it as grassroots football? I'm asking. Why didn't the FA launch the season as 2026-27 grassroots football season? But rather, coach football. So you see, when the guy talked about disconnection, it's not between the FA and the media alone. The FA and the members themselves, there is a disconnection in communication amongst the FA members.
1: Oh, no, he's just asking that if you are one of us, brothers, your good friend, Muftao, has also asked the same question that, let me read that one. It says that, since President John Mahama scolded the FA for the decline of coach football, some members have tried to drum it home that it's been on for 5 years. Then he asked, so Makaro didn't know when he said it's now grassroots football and Mahama said the name should be changed back to coach.
0: And that's what they're saying. Put out that and that they'll be launching it in a week time.
1: Yes, they should have added that. Anyway, we'll leave coach football.
2: So the issue is a name.
1: No, the issue is that, Ben, we are saying that we feel there was no plan. If there was a plan, Benghazi
2: on the launch, that one, yes,
1: yes, that's what we are saying. Then it means there was no plan. So it was just, it was just like, oh, Charlie, right now, President talk about time, they make we fire something, because 2 days later, because Ben, there's no way, it's just like, get how can we be doing a program?

0: program to a week and then our vice president will not know. How can we be doing a program to a week and the vice president will not know and he has a chance to even invite
1: the story.
0: He has a chance to even invite the president there and then that, oh, president, coach football here.
2: It was the best opportunity.
0: We are launching it next week, Tuesday, in Pam Pam. Then we'll love for you to be there to even come and help us change the name. Something like that would have even made the news. You say you've changed the name to grassroots football and 2 days later we see a flag.
2: And again, when you talk about it,
0: 859,
2: you'll be blacklisted.
0: Why have you them blacklisted you before?
2: Oh no,
0: but the other pressing matters, because NSA are hot, hotter than hot. So it all started when there was a publication. When in fact we saw, I saw that, but I didn't take that seriously. One of our colleagues said that an NSA staff arrested over attempt to assist people with USA, Mexico, and Canada World Cup visa acquisition. That was far away in the month before June, so it's May,
2: yeah?
0: Yes, that was, it came in May. And then later, we understand that a number of people increased to 4 people. One of them is working for 4 people, allegedly in the NSA. So I'm just giving us a back story, right? So we understand that he was paying in bits, and then he still owes 140,000. Then later, yesterday, we understood that a petition had been filed at the Ghana Police Service against top leadership of the National Sports Authority over World Cup visa fraud. And I don't know if feeling that it will be that route where you used to go out.
2: Maybe we go back.
1: You have to make sure.
3: I had a good World Cup before.
0: So we understand that a petition has been filed at the Ghana Police Service against top leadership of the National Sports Authority over World Cup visa fraud. And then the NSA released a statement that, hey, yes, Remo. I'm going to quickly read that. So the attention of the National Sports Authority has been drawn to a publication alleging that certain individuals at the authority received approximately $623,000 from members of the public upon promises to facilitate visas for the FIFA World Cup. The NSA categorically denies establishing, authorizing, or operating any office at the stadium for the collection of money or facilitation of visas. The authority has not engaged in, sanctioned, or authorized any visa-related activities of the kind alleged in the publication. For the avoidance of doubt, Tribe First, I remember that Tribe First very well because I was there at that program, was a FIFA-licensed partner in assisting with fans' experience activities, World Cup viewing events, and event mobilization in collaboration with the NSA and the Ghana Tourism Authority, as well as other collaborators. That arrangement did not extend to authorize Tribe First, any NSA employee, or any other person to collect money for the procurement of visas on behalf of the NSA. The authority is aware of reports that a petition has been submitted to the CID Department of the Ghana Police. The NSA has not been officially notified of the full particulars of the alleged petition and will not speculate on its content or the persons reportedly named in it. The NSA takes the allegation seriously and will cooperate fully with the Ghana Police Service in any lawful investigation. The Director General and any other officer of the authority will make themselves available and provide all necessary assistance if invited by the police. If credible evidence establishes wrongdoing by any employee, official, or third party, the NSA expects the police to deal with the person responsible in accordance with the law and assures the public of its full cooperation. The alleged conduct of any individual should not, however, be attributed to the NSA as an institution unless the facts establish that the conduct was duly authorized by the authority. And they urge the public and the media to exercise restraint, refrain from presenting unverified allegations as established facts, and allow the appropriate state institutions to conduct their investigations. Benghazi.
4: Very, very interesting. Once it is in the bosom of the CID and Ghana Police Service, I'm sure we will wait for the investigations and the outcomes that would come from these investigations.
0: Yeah.
4: But clearly, some of us from the very onset, when the World Cup,
0: FIFA
4: World Cup, mm-hmm. USA, Canada, mm-hmm. stuff the, came yeah. through. We mm-hmm. knew that
0: things like this are going to pop
4: obviously.
0: Up.
4: Obviously, yeah. You're going to have travel and tour operators. You're going to have persons telling themselves to travel and tour operators mm-hmm. to try, mm-hmm. and in the name of securing visas for people, which may not succeed eventually, mm-hmm. will lead to some of these things.
0: Yeah.
4: Now these are allegations, so you know you are always careful not to speculate, mm. not to jump the gun.
0: Yeah.
4: And so the persons named, and I have heard some of the names, mm-hmm. or the persons at the very top
0: involved,
4: level,
0: yeah.
4: at the very top level of the NSA, mm. who have been mentioned as persons who, together with other agencies, and they mentioned the travel and tour agency,
0: yeah.
4: who were involved, and that people paid monies. Bottom line is that the visas could not be secured.
0: Mm-hmm.
4: And so people are angry
0: yeah.
4: and need their money back.
0: Back.
4: There's something about travel and tour business which I think needs to be addressed in this country. Mm. You know, there is always charges that they take, which sometimes they term not refundable.
0: Mm-hmm.
4: So whether you secure the visas or not, sometimes some of those monies don't end up coming back.
0: But you cannot see.
4: But these are big money sometimes.
0: Yeah,
4: and so when you promise someone that you can help secure them visas to go support the Black Stars, and you don't deliver, these things will come up. Especially when, for some of them, they didn't even manage to secure them, even in interview dates.
0: Mm-hmm.
4: If you prepare the person, and for them to go for the interviews and go and fail at the interview session, you've done your bit.
0: Yeah.
4: So they will not come mm-hmm. with issues.
0: Mm-hmm.
4: But when you don't even get them to go for interviews, when we went for the World Cup, we went to a few of our friends. We got to New Jersey and met a few of our friends, and one of our friends told us that he had invested so much money. He mentioned the figure and we're like, hey,
0: in visas,
4: yes, trying to get a visa for his brother in Ghana to come to the States to watch the games.
0: Yeah,
4: the travel and tour agency took over almost currently you say 100,000 Ghana cedis.
0: 100,000 Ghana cedis.
4: Wow. Just for the facilitation and how they were going to go work on things. Now a far, then they'll pay the remainder.
0: So that was like
4: the old cities, 1 billion.
0: Yeah, I know. Wow. To prepare the ground.
4: Prepare grounds, baby.
0: Paperwork or
4: because you see, you know that yes, I mean for the US, for the worker, for instance, for the US, your visa, I mean fees, was not anywhere over even 3,000, was it?
1: Yeah.
4: Cities, I mean.
0: Mm-hmm. Yeah.
4: It was not.
0: Yeah.
4: But I think it was $180 or something. $182 or something. That's how much you were paying for visa interview for visa securing. Mm. And I think
0: that is the non-refundable one, right?
4: You may pay a double of it or something if you think you want a certain, because the date, that is in the Ihuan
0: day. Yeah.
4: So you may have to pay double to get a date and all those things.
0: Mm-hmm.
4: But Charlie, what unless you say you're going to pay a double? 180 by 2.
0: Mm.
4: 18 by 2, 30, 36.
0: Yeah.
4: Let's say $400. And a few other things that, of course, operational stuff that they will be doing, documents they will be printing and all those things, but how they will do it. But actually, these travel and tour agencies, some of them were charging huge sums because they knew people were vulnerable.
0: Mm.
4: That's the point, too. They knew people were vulnerable. And once it was USA and Canada involved, it was OCA for travel and tour agencies. Some of whom found a way to, I don't want to use the word connive because they found a way to partner
0: mm-hmm. partnership
4: with agencies that are supposed to be credible.
0: Mm-hmm.
4: Some were organizing. At the point, we've been heard of some raffle.
0: Yeah.
4: I don't know if the same, you went for that, I don't know if it's the same thing. Yeah,
0: the raffle, yeah.
4: Some raffles were organized.
0: Yeah,
1: I remember that.
4: Some states to the World Cup, we saw people protesting.
0: Yeah,
4: that they had won
0: mm-hmm. the raffles,
4: but they were not giving anything to go for the World Cup.
0: Yeah, they were waiting.
4: People
0: for
4: were buying tickets,
0: mm-hmm.
4: so they could be part of the raffle.
0: Yeah,
4: people want. They claim they won.
0: I mean, I was at the launch at the Ghana Football Association.
4: They claim they won. They won things.
0: There was supposed to be a winner every week, every Sunday.
4: Yeah. So a lot of this happened, and all these really were happening. The U.S. Embassy were listening. They were monitoring. The Canadian embassy were here. They were monitoring. This is supposed to be a World Cup. Yes. They welcome all supporters to come and support their teams. Mm-hmm. Yes. But you have a history. they are careful. We have a history with sports and travels with our fans, and how we openly talk anyhow. So they were monitoring keenly. So you know the number of supporters, even the organized groups who are denied visas?
0: Yeah, so many.
4: Even the organized, well-organized groups of people who have traveled severally, support the team over the world, were denied visas. Because they had heard stories of how others were using it for travel and tour. And trying to get people to move from Ghana to go and support, and then after us, do whatever they have to do. So these travel and tour agencies really took advantage of the period. You must admit it. And so if it is somebody is bold enough and has evidence and wants to take on the state agency, let's monitor and see how the CID would go with the investigations. Because indeed, we can't just do things anyhow because people are vulnerable. If people have taken money they're not supposed to take, they must return the money after the investigations. If it's found so. If the allegations are also frivolous, and so after the investigations, it will come out as well. And the NSA, whoever has been named in the NSA, whatever allegations, can also sue the persons who are accusing them of these allegations. So let's wait. We wait for the CID to conclude with their investigations. I'm happy that the NSA say they will not shield anybody. They are open. They are ready for the investigations.
0: But let's officially, they were not involved. They have come out to
4: as an agency, they were not.
0: Yeah.
4: They didn't also assign any employee to do so.
0: With their backing.
4: Someone involved from their end.
0: So the person might be a worker, but then with not the official authority of the NSA to do anything around that. Well, quick one, your thoughts on that? We've been joined by our man, Tyler.
2: I mean, we were here when the Black Stars qualified for the World Cup, and we heard some fans screaming, USA, USA, this is the evidence and results. Like Benghazi said, if it's about countries like the USA, the Canada, and you know, the Western world, you would have, you know, these issues come up. So I'm not too surprised that we are experiencing, you know, these aftermaths with regards to the World Cup. I'm not too surprised, but whoever is responsible for it, I'm glad the NSA are saying they will not shield anybody. If you were part of it and indeed you were caught, the law should deal with you. So whoever is part, Charlie, they should face it like that.
0: We wish them the very best.
2: We wish them the very best.
0: Let's face it. We'll see how it goes in that one. And then yesterday, our under 17 team, girls, the Black Maidens, they also got 3-0 win. 4-0 win. Yesterday, and they're also getting ready for the under 17 World Cup. We just hope that it's not just go and see, just like we saw from our under 20 side. Anyway, West Ham United lost to Fulham yesterday in the AFL Cup. There's Ipswich and Arsenal played out a 4-2 draw. Arsenal unstoppable, Charlie, guys. Arsenal unstoppable. I'll be taking Tyler's thoughts on Arsenal. Liverpool also beat Tottenham Hotspur by 3-1. Well, Tyler, good afternoon. Thank you so much for joining us. Charlie, what was happening to Spurs? Spurs, they've signed a lot of players. They have all the big boys, but then they seem not able to find them. Yesterday, Kudus started. He started his first game of the season after coming back from injury, and then in fact he was substituted in that game. In the second half of that game, he was substituted after the goal was scored, right? Yes. But what is happening? What do you think is happening to Spurs?
1: Before that, can I say a little bit about the NSA issue, small before we move on? I wanted to say that the similar thing happened to I don't know if you know the guy, the powder guy. The powder man who was blowing the powder stuff.
0: He has also
1: been arrested because of that issue. It is a worrying issue. But coming back to the EFL Cup, Petersburg United, I think they beat Barnsley FC. So you were talking about...
0: Let's look at the big teams.
1: Okay, let's look at
0: Arsenal,
1: the big teams.
0: I mean, Arsenal and Ipswich were in action. But Liverpool, me, I'm worried about Spurs.
1: Liverpool.
0: I don't know if you followed Spurs.
1: Yeah.
0: Let's look at the signings that they've brought on. They brought on Savinho.
1: They brought in Mamouche. They brought in Tonali.
0: From Newcastle.
1: Newcastle United.
0: They signed, I think, Fernandes as well, right?
1: Yes,
0: signed Matheus Fernandes as well.
1: Yes.
0: And then they've brought in Jean-Paul Van Hecker in there. In fact, they have Liverpool left back, the former Liverpool left back, Andy Robinson as well. They've made a lot of signings. They've brought even Senesi. They've signed Senesi as well.
1: I think Bournemouth.
0: Senesi from Bournemouth. They've signed Adarabio of Chelsea as well, has also joined them. So why are they still struggling? New coach.
1: I think going to the starting of this season,
0: yeah,
1: I was predicting them top four.
0: Yeah. Well, yes. In fact, everybody, me, top me, crap, put them for inside. Say yeah. Spurs go do well.
1: But the problem with Spurs, BC, the signings with them do it be correct too. But the problem with the coach, I looked at the signings they made, and I look at the coach. I'm like, no, this coach is not for them because the signings that they've made, they want instant impact. You understand? The coach that they have, he's somebody who, what's the name? He nurtures talent. So it could take time. It could take time for them to gel. It could take time for them to play together. It could take time for them to be able to, like, understand each other. So when you look at this, when you look at Tottenham Hotspur, you look at the coach, I feel that the problem for me is the coach. Mm-hmm. Because when you, the coach, this was the name, Pep Lyam say he'd be one of the best coaches for the Premier League.
0: Yeah.
1: Pep Lyam. So him, I don't know.
0: At Brighton, he did very well.
1: He did okay, but yeah. Brighton is not somebody who will compete for even Europa League. Mm. You understand? And the signings that they've made, based on the money that they spent 300 plus million. The signings that they've made, when you look at what they expected them to compete because last two seasons they finished 17th. Last season too, I think they finished 17th again. So looking at the signings, they want instant impact, top four. But the coach that they've signed, he's somebody who needs patience and time. If they have brought him, maybe Postecoglou. I felt that he would have brought stability because he knows what's the name. He knows how to make the players play together. He knows how to bring a certain sense of calmness, a certain sense of what's the name? Let's start all over. Everything is in the past now. This is a new beginning. Let's make history, blah blah blah. Because I felt that was his biggest achievement. You understand? Making Tottenham Hotspur.
0: So you think they were wrong to sack Ange Postecoglou?
1: They were, because look at the coaches that they brought in and they sacked him, Jose Mourinho. Mm-hmm. For to bring Jose Mourinho, so that he'll know.
0: I mean, he was even sacked to a week to a final. Yes,
1: that's what I'm saying. That to bring in Jose Mourinho, and Jose Mourinho does not win a trophy, that shows that there's a big problem with Spurs, because Jose Mourinho has won everywhere. Mm-hmm. Even Fenerbahce has won everywhere that he has gone to. But so for him not to, and even he said that I have connection in every places that I've coached except Tottenham Hotspur. Even Antonio Conte, he was talking, he was saying that the problem is
0: Spurs. He has been there.
1: Yes, he was saying that the mentality of Spurs is the worst he has ever seen. He said that he has coached everywhere, and when he was saying this, the Spurs fans were coming at him. Mm. But he has been proving right each and every time.
0: Yeah.
1: And then I think that Spurs need coaches like that, coaches who are experienced, coaches who are like English, who are like, you understand, they are older. Mm. Because those are the ones who make them feel like father figures. Because right now, to be honest, the likes of Tonali and Co, they went there because of the money. Mm-hmm. Because if other clubs,
0: why would you Newcastle for Spurs when you saw that Spurs were your
1: main? I promise you, even if Atletico Madrid had come for Tonali, he would have gone to Atletico Madrid instead of Spurs. Mm-hmm. But because Spurs was giving more money, he went. You understand? Because at that time, Newcastle, I think this season they are not playing the Champions League, so they wanted to play. I think it's Spurs playing the Champions League. No, Europa League. Okay. Europa League.
0: They're not playing anything.
1: They're not playing anything. Yeah. Because they finished 17. They were finished 17. But I think that because they offer more money, if maybe United have come for him, I'm sure he would have.
0: No, United had approached, but then obviously, just as he said, the money was bigger anyway. Well, Tottenham Hotspur lost yesterday.
1: I think compared to last week that they played, I think against Everton.
0: Yeah.
1: I think they played better. What's the name yesterday? But the problem is that they were not able to kick the ball into the net. Mm-hmm. They were not able to
0: create
1: created a lot of chances, mm-hmm. but they were not able to capitalize on the chances that they created score goals. I think that was their issue. Mm-hmm. I think they played. I think at some point they even outplayed Liverpool. At some point, so I think that the EFL, I know that they'll do well because the first game, I think they scored 5 goals or something. So the EFL, they did well, but the English Premier League, to go 3 games without scoring a goal, spending 300 plus million on signings. When they signed Omar Mamouche, now I knew that Spurs are not serious.
0: Hey.
1: Oh, it's true. Oh, Omar Mamouche, look at what he did at the World Cup.
0: Hey.
1: Egyptians. Ask Egyptians right now. Look at what he did. They'll tell you that he's one of the reasons why they even got knocked out by Argentina. They brought him in at a point whereby they needed goals. You understand? I remember one time, Salah had a chance, and then he gifted it to Umar Mahmoud, and then he played it like, he reminded me of...
0: But that does not take away quality.
2: You can't blame a player when he sits on the bench because Haaland starts each and every week.
1: I'm not saying that. At least he's a squad player.
0: I'm not saying Ishao,
1: but Spurs right now needs personalities, because you finished 17 twice. You need personalities in your team now. You understand? Because you are rebuilding yourself. You understand? Barcelona, when we were in the trouble period, we needed personalities. So who did you bring? Rafinha. Rafinha was the name. He could have made Leeds United get relegated so that the money would be what? It would be less. Mm. But he made a promise to Leeds United. And when he made that promise, he kneeled from pole to post. That's personality. Lewandowski could have signed a new contract with Bayern Munich. You understand? Mm. A year before that, people were saying Lewandowski Ballon d'Or. But he signed for what? Barcelona. Personality. If you are falling, you need personalities in your team to bring you up. But you are falling and you go and sign. Okay, Tonali, my father, Tonali was the only signing that made sense because he had personality. Unfortunately, Tonali played against Barcelona the first leg at Newcastle. Mm-hmm. I was like, okay, this guy has personality. I understand why the English media were hyping him up a little bit. I understand. But to sign in Mamouche as your main striker, that showed me that
0: Savio.
1: That one pissed me off. Savinho did what at Girona. Savinho did what. You guys don't understand.
4: I understand.
2: Yes, for the Savinho bit there.
1: Because the way the thing.
0: But not to understand the point he's making. Ben, this is a team that have Solanke, Maddison. They have Mohamed Kudus. They have Rodrigo Bentancur. They have Andy Robertson. They have Destiny Udogi. And you come to the defense, they have Mickey van der Ven, the fastest defender in the Premier League. They have Paul van Hekker in there as well. There's Pedro Porro, who won the World Cup. In midfield. Ben, they have players in midfield. They have players in attack. They have players in defense. But it seems not to be working.
4: You know why it's not working? Mm. All the names you mentioned, there's not a single leader in that team.
2: Exactly.
1: Yes.
4: Exactly. That's the biggest problem Tottenham are facing.
0: Yeah. I mean, yesterday we were captained by
4: single leader by
0: academy graduate Archie Gray,
2: who is 20 years.
4: Proper 20 leader years. In that team, and that's the point he was making about the personality.
0: Mm.
4: You need leaders, and so if it is you have money to spend on the transfer market or in the window, you're not going for Savinho for the amount they bought him. You're not going for Mamouche for the amount they bought him.
1: 85 million.
4: These are huge amounts.
1: 85
4: that you could have secured the service of a proper leader.
1: 85.
4: And a consistent. What happens to some of players who sit on the bench and say that your confidence is gone?
2: Exactly.
4: So Mamouche has lost it. Uh-huh. So when it is you need a rescuer, it's not Mamouche now.
1: Madison too.
4: For 80 million. No, don't spend that amount of money on someone who warms the bench.
1: Yes.
4: Want someone to come and rescue because already the coach has an issue with Richarlison, so you won't play.
2: Yes. Mm-hmm. Yeah.
4: The only option you have is Solanke and Koye.
1: Also injury prone. Yes.
4: So you don't spend that amount of money in fortifying your attack, and the options you are going in for are Omar Mamouche, bench Omar City.
1: Oh, Charlie.
2: Savinho himself bench was Omar bench Omar.
4: Two players who have lost their confidence. It will take time to get them back on track. Meanwhile, you need to get results now. Hit the ground running
1: now.
4: That's why for the first three or four games in the league, no win.
0: Oh.
2: For me,
1: do you know what vexed me about Tottenham? When they let their best player go, the one who did well in the World Cup for England, what's his name? The left back, the one they sold him to Inter.
4: Spence.
1: He's the one that you need.
0: Personality.
1: He has gained confidence. Look at the performance he did for Argentina against Argentina. He got confidence. This is the player that you needed. Confidence, a sense of this was the name, a sense of what's in the confidence, a sense of leadership that yes, let's do it, because he has done all the players that you mentioned, Madison, you mentioned even Kudus, all of them, they've lost confidence because they were injured and they were in on the bench and all that. So when you have players like that, you need players that will motivate them. You need players that have done well, what's the name, in the World Cup, who have done well in the previous season. Me, if you ask him that, which player should they bring, there's this Getafe player who signed for Como right now for like 10 million. He's doing, I forgot his name, but he's doing so well at Como right now. You need personalities at this moment. I don't care if it is 10 million or 5 million, you just need personalities who will be like, okay, what's the name, let's do something. You understand?
2: For me, I don't think, yes, personalities matter.
1: Yes, but
2: quite for Spurs, yeah. But for me right now, yes, I think the problem is the coach.
3: It cannot be the coach.
2: No, but Benghazi, no. Yeah. Honestly, just.
3: Be the coach.
2: Uh-huh.
3: How many coaches have they brought in?
2: No, but you see, the coaches that were brought in
4: cannot be coaching.
2: No, but Benghazi,
4: you can't tell me all these coaches have been.
2: But, no, but then again,
4: from Jose Mourinho himself,
2: mm-hmm, Antonio Conte to Ange
4: Postecoglou, to Postecoglou,
2: yeah,
4: yes. You can't tell me all these guys have so
2: no, but Jose Mourinho didn't have Mohamed Kudus, didn't have Madison, didn't have Savinho,
4: he had Son. Yeah. He mean,
2: who he had so he made, well, but guy, he took them to the final. It was just a technical decision.
0: It's not a joke. Honestly, hold on, your mics are off, please. Let me pick this one. Kobe.
5: Yeah, good.
0: Yeah. Charlie, we make sorry. You Kobe, you give us some 2 minutes.
5: No, yeah.
0: Just some few seconds.
5: I know sometimes you forget, you should open the lines.
0: Yes, sir.
5: But I want to extend my greetings to Benghazi. Today I'm really impressed about some of his
0: statements. Allah Benghazi.
5: It's one of the few occasions, more times I'm not impressed about it. but I was listening, you were saying you went to Kabore.
0: Yeah, Kabore.
5: Well, my older sister also went to Kabore.
0: No, you know, they made my school, so I mean, you know.
5: Yeah, my older sister also went to Congo. She's half away. She also went to Congo.
0: Challenge. So few seconds left.
5: Talking about this whole Kitakuku and this Coast League and all that. It's sad. I feel this whole thing was just a knee-jerk reaction. Even if you have Coast League and even your vice president or whatever doesn't even know about it, then your guess is as good as mine. Yeah, I think it's just a knee-jerk reaction to make the government think they have some Coast League. Because if you even have some Coast League or Coast League going on for the past 6 years, have you been able to show us for the past 6 years how many players from the Coast League have been able to progress from the Coast League to our juvenile teams? And progress from our juvenile team to our senior teams, how can they show us? It's sad. Maybe I always say, like what Benghazi said a few minutes back about they joking with our football, because I'm telling you, the potential football can give to our economy is huge. Seriously, it's huge. We're coming to Teshinigwe alone. I heard Andy Koi is a Teshi guy, right? I normally ask him about talents in Teshin. If you come to Teshin, come and see the talents here, I'm telling you. And moreover, even if we do a football wall, you know the amount of homes it can turn around. So I always talk about my place. Who was in school with my older brother, and always my other brother, if you talk about it and all that. Today, my place and life have changed together with his family. The family has changed because football has changed his life, right?
0: Yeah.
5: And there are a lot of the football people that came from humble background that today their lives have changed because of football. Today, Musile Mutsari and the West can roll shoulders with the high and mighty because of football. So if we do it well, it has so much potential to turn our economy around and lives around.
0: All right, Kobe. Moro, I go open up early, then we talk. All right?
5: No, yeah.
0: Thank you so much. Yeah. Right, so that's Kobe from Teshi. Wave that one there. And this has been the Sports Digest. I was here with Benghazi, Hassan Meroni, as well as Tylord and Prekeset GH. Yes, and I in the house to give you the news updates. My name is Jones, ADZI, ladies and gentlemen. We outside.

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0: Good afternoon and welcome to the Star Update at 2 p.m. I'm Sena Ajatu. Now, motorists are demanding intervention from government to cushion them following latest increment in fuel prices. The assessment is attributed to rising cost of crude oil and refined petroleum products amid renewed tensions in the Middle East. There is more in this report.
1: According to the latest pricing outlook from the Chamber of Oil Marketing Companies, COMAC, petrol prices are expected to rise by about 9.63%, while diesel could increase by 6.97%. LPG prices are also projected to go up by 3.22%. COMAC expects a litre of petrol to cost around 17.23 Ghana cedis and a litre of diesel around 18.35 Ghana cedis. The projected increases are expected to raise operating costs for motorists and businesses, with possible knock-on effects on transport fares and the prices of goods and services. Meanwhile, Ghana Private Road Transport Union, GPRTU, has already indicated that transport fares could increase by between 25% and 30%. GH1 has been speaking to motorists on what the possible increase would mean for them.
2: Oh, we are not okay. We are not okay because, you know, initially it was around 13 point something, something like that. First station that went was, is it Benab or something like that? Around there, it was around 15.43. So just this morning, you know, I woke up and I decided to, you know, go back to my normal work and all that. So when I go to the same Benab, they've increased everything. And it's really affecting us. Frankly speaking, it's really affecting us.
0: Meanwhile, the Ghana Private Road Transport Union has served notice of possible 30% increment in transport fares. Samuel Amoa is deputy PRO for the union.
3: This increment of fuel that is coming again is a worry to all of us. Already, we are having a percentage proposal of transport fare increment on the table of the Transport Ministry. And in this week, we are waiting for a report from a committee that was, you know, formed at our last meeting to go and check on the component that we are seeing has gone up. Then they submit their report. So that is what we are waiting for. And after their report, we believe that definitely there is going to be an increment. We weren't even expecting the fuel to go up again. Mm-hmm. And now it's going up again. So where things are going, definitely it is going to affect we, the transport operators, and then the commuters as well.
0: Now, away from that, the Motor Traffic and Transport Department of the Ghana Police Service will begin full implementation of its automated traffic enforcement system known as Traffic Tech Ghana from October 1, 2026, with cameras and other digital devices being used to detect road traffic offences. The system is expected to address indiscipline on Ghana's roads and improve compliance with traffic laws and regulations.
4: It will help because some of the drivers will not respect the distance, the traffic light and the rules and regulations in this country. So I think when they implement that law, it will help a lot. So it will make the accident and do all those kind of things will limit. So it's good,
5: but it's gradual process. The fine, everything should be regulating, like step, and as time goes on, it will be going up, and it's good. When they do it like that.
6: And if government is implementing that policy, I think it will help because every driver needs to or wants to start driving, finish driving, go home alive. If you keep on violating traffic rules, it can cause an accident. And when accident is caused, your life may also be caused.
0: Now, away from that, the Executive Director at Gender for Development, Esther Teria, has attributed the rising rate of adolescent pregnancies partly to lapses in parenting coupled with a growing influence of social media. Her comment came as fresh data from the Ghana Health Service put adolescent pregnancies recorded at health facilities between January and July 2028 at more than 53,000. Speaking on GH Today earlier, New Patriotic Party communications team member Lady Vera called for the arrest of men who impregnate underage girls.
7: Mr. President, please. We have entrusted the entire country and the power and the resources into your hands. they should look into that as well. Okay. They shouldn't let this 53,000 pregnant minors. So this one, they were all defiled. Mm-hmm. And in our laws, you know what must be done to them.
8: Yes.
7: So we also have the state apparatus under His Excellency Joe Mahama. Mm-hmm. We have the police, we have the CID, we have the gender ministry, we have the court. You know that now it's, the power is in their hands. They do whatever pleases them. We want these men who defiled the 53,000 minors to be arrested. We want to hear the data. We want to see something happening. We want to read it in the news. We want to see it in the news.
8: Absolutely.
7: That's what we need as Ghanaians.
0: This is where we end the Star News Update at 2 p.m. I'm Sena Ajato. 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

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Nothing else matters. Everybody sing.

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2: Like a wolf.

0: and to bring him to answer for what he has done. So that is something good for us as a family. Ivan was a very promising person, and we look forward to having a son and a family member who was going to be very important to all of us in all that we do. But describing him as a person, I would say that he was quite a very happy and resourceful young boy or young man. He was not the kind of all over the place person, but was very focused and committed to whatever he set himself up to do. And that far, he was doing well until this unfortunate incident.
1: That was the lawyer for the family. Speaking there, he is Nanakwejo Adinchi. Away from that, residents of the Atibubu are maintaining the Bono East region will have easier access to driver and vehicle licensing services following the commissioning of a new ultra-modern DVLA office in the area. The facility is expected to reduce the distance residents travel to access DVLA services and support economic activities in the municipality.
2: For years, residents in Atibubu, Amantin and surrounding communities have had to travel to other locations to access some driver and vehicle licensing services. The commissioning of this new DVLA office is expected to change that, bringing essential services closer to the people.
3: This is a welcome development for the people of Atibubu, Amantin. I therefore call for stronger collaboration among traditional authorities, political leaders, and government institutions to accelerate development in the area.
2: The Bono East Regional Minister, Francis Owusu Entry, urged stakeholders to treat the new facility as a community asset rather than a political project.
3: This facility will become useless if after the ceremony we all go to sleep. I am therefore appealing to the people to embrace and protect it for the benefit of generations yet unborn.
2: The Deputy Chief Executive of the DVLA, Rasta Akwesi Asante, disclosed that the authority is also planning to establish a new satellite office at Yuji.
4: Bono East, coverage nation.
3: Bono East is vast and the towns are far apart. We have offices in Nkranza, Techiman, Kintampo, and now Atibubu, but we plan to start a satellite station at Yeji. This means staff will be deployed from Atibubu on specific days to provide services at Yeji. Depending on demand, we will eventually establish a permanent office there.
2: DVLA says the expansion office operations is aimed at improving access to driver and vehicle licensing services while making the process more convenient for residents.
1: Now, more tourists are demanding intervention from the government to cushion them following latest increments in fuel prices. The incitement is attributed to rising costs of crude oil, or the increment is attributed to rising costs of crude oil and refined petroleum product amid renewed tensions in the Middle East. There are more details in this report.
2: According to the latest pricing outlook from the Chamber of Oil Marketing Companies, COMAC, petrol prices are expected to rise by about 9.63%, while diesel could increase by 6.97%. LPG prices are also projected to go up by 3.22%. COMAC expects a litre of petrol to cost around 17.23 Ghana cedis and a litre of diesel around 18.35 Ghana cedis. The projected increases are expected to raise operating costs for motorists and businesses, with possible knock-on effects on transport fares and the prices of goods and services. Meanwhile, Ghana Private Road Transport Union, GPRTU, has already indicated that transport fares could increase by between 25% and 30%. GH1 has been speaking to motorists on what the possible increase would mean for them.
5: Oh, we are not okay. We are not okay because, initially it was around 13 point something, yeah, something like that. First station that went was, is it Bernabe or something like that? Around there, it was around 15.43. So just this morning, I woke up and I decided to, go back to my normal work and all that. So when I go to the same Bernabe, they

0: increased everything, and it's really affecting us. Frankly speaking, it's really affecting us. And not only me, but some of my colleagues and all that. So it's something that I think the government should, you know, look out for and then do something about it.
1: Since I demanded the MWD, the four no cry almost out to Yahoo, the ever young, which I do be a was the president door so. And yes, we are home the ever yet. And yes, the government is so here then, on your mind.
2: The fuel increment is actually affecting us. Now, the first time if you used to buy fuel, like you buy it with, let me say, a liter for maybe 12 cedis or 13 cedis, but now as it has increased to the 16 cedis, it's very difficult for us. At least at the end of the day, if you even buy fuel 100 cedis, maybe by the time you finish work, you cannot even get like maybe 200 cedis or 300 cedis. So at least if the government can do something to bring down the prices of the fuel for us, it will help us.
3: If the projected fuel price increase materializes, businesses that rely heavily on road transportation and diesel-powered operations could also face higher production, logistics, and distribution costs. These additional expenses could eventually be reflected in the prices of goods and services, adding to the pressure on household budgets.
4: The Ghana Water Limited has assured the public that the water the company produces is safe to drink, allaying fears and concerns raised in the wake of illegal mining activities. Speaking to Isaac Adai this morning on the Morning Star, the public relations manager of the East Accra Region, Nanayao Berry Mabani, said, despite the huge amount of money involved in treating water due to illegal mining, the company ensures that what they produce is safe for human consumption.
5: Though the water is polluted, Ghana Water Limited makes sure that the water that is pumped from the treatment plant to your home is safe.
6: Okay.
5: Mind you, in fact, the first people who taste water from the plant are our staff, because they live on the plant. They get the water before the water goes to town. So if the water we produce is unwholesome, is something that can kill, it is our staff who die first, because they live on the plant. Almost every plant you go, there are Ghana Water Company production staff who live there. The water quality staff, you know.
6: And they depend on the water.
5: So they are the first people to taste the water before it goes out.
6: Right.
5: So even though we have polluted water and all of that, we make sure that we treat the water for it to become what you call potable water before we send it out.
4: He also entreated customers in Accra to continue storing more water in their homes, because the huge demand makes it impossible to have water run through the taps every single day.
5: Every day there is demand growing.
6: Yes.
5: But the supply does not grow as fast as the demand does. It takes a very long time, 5 years, for us to be able to build another treatment plant. In Greater Accra Region, we ration water. Water does not flow every day into people's homes, except some few areas where the main transmission pipeline may be passing there. And because of the transmission pipeline passing there to another place, always, if you are on that transmission pipeline, you are likely to be getting water virtually every day. So we plead with our customers through this forum to endeavor to store water.

And that's our news this evening on Star Today. Thank you very much for your time. There's more news updates for you when you visit starfm.com.gh. I am Tutu Adan. So this bulletin was produced by Akoske Anand, Benjamin Saki, Prince Essien, Emmanuel Donko, with support from Pamela Isuman. The news team returns tomorrow with more news updates for you. Have a good evening.

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7: 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Right now, I'm so scared to taste.
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7: It wasn't done at all.
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